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7: Here's your WGLR Tri-State forecast. Mainly clear skies tonight with lows around 52. High temperatures reach up to 79. Tomorrow, a blend of clouds and sun. Lows around 59. Tomorrow night, clear skies. Sunshine mixed with clouds at times Tuesday with a high of 80. 82 Wednesday. Currently, 73. I'm Staff Meteorologist Jennifer Wojcicki.

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9: Here's your WGLR Tri-State forecast. Mainly clear skies tonight with lows around 52. High temperatures reach up to 79. Tomorrow, a blend of clouds and sun. Lows around 59. Tomorrow night, clear skies. Sunshine mixed with clouds at times Tuesday with a high of 80. 82 Wednesday. Currently, it's 70 degrees. I'm staff meteorologist Jennifer Wojcicki.

Never went down to Georgia. He was looking for a soul to steal. 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

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Johnny said, "Devil, just come on back if you ever want to try again. 'Cause I told you once, you son of a

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3: Here's your WGLR Tri-State forecast. Lows dip down to about 52 tonight under mainly clear skies. Daytime highs approaching 79. Tomorrow, sunshine mixed with clouds at times. Lows dip down to about 59. Tomorrow night, clear skies. Dry with temperatures near average Tuesday and Wednesday, and highs from the upper 70s to the low 80s. Right now, 68. I'm staff meteorologist Derek Hite.

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4: Here's your WGLR Tri-State Forecast. Lows dip down to about 52 tonight under mainly clear skies. Daytime highs approaching 79. Tomorrow, sunshine mixed with clouds at times. Lows dip down to about 59 tomorrow night. Clear skies. Dry with temperatures near average Tuesday and Wednesday, and highs from the upper 70s to the low 80s. Right now, 68. I'm Staff Meteorologist Derek Hite.

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2: Here's your WGLR Tri-State Forecast. Lows dip down to about 52 tonight under mainly clear skies. Daytime highs approaching 79. Tomorrow, sunshine mixed with clouds at times. Lows dip down to about 59 tomorrow night. Clear skies. Dry with temperatures near average Tuesday and Wednesday, and highs from the upper 70s to the low 80s. Right now, it's 65 degrees. I'm Staff Meteorologist Derek Height.
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3: Here's your WGLR Tri-State forecast. Lows dip down to about 52 tonight under mainly clear skies. Daytime highs approaching 79. Tomorrow, sunshine mixed with clouds at times. Lows dip down to about 59 tomorrow night. Clear skies. Dry with temperatures near average Tuesday and Wednesday, and highs from the upper 70s to the low 80s. Right now, it's 65 degrees. I'm Staff Meteorologist Derek Height.
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8: Here's your WGLR Tri-State Forecast. Lows dip down to about 52 tonight under mainly clear skies. Daytime highs approaching 79. Tomorrow, sunshine mixed with clouds at times. Lows dip down to about 59 tomorrow night. Clear skies. Dry with temperatures near average Tuesday and Wednesday, and highs from the upper 70s to the low 80s. Right now, it's 65 degrees. I'm Staff Meteorologist Derek Height.
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2: Here's your WGLR Tri-State Forecast. Lows dip down to about 52 tonight under mainly clear skies. Daytime highs approaching 79. Tomorrow, sunshine mixed with clouds at times. Lows dip down to about 59 tomorrow night. Clear skies. Dry with temperatures near average Tuesday and Wednesday, and highs from the upper 70s to the low 80s. Right now, 64. I'm Staff Meteorologist Derek Height. 97.

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3: Here's your WGLR Tri-State forecast. Lows dip down to about 53
4: tonight
3: under mainly clear skies. Daytime highs approaching 79
4: tomorrow,
3: a blend of clouds and sun. Lows level off around 59
4: tomorrow night,
3: mainly clear skies. Dry with temps near average Tuesday and Wednesday, and highs from the upper 70s to the low 80s. Currently, it's 64 degrees. I'm staff meteorologist Derek Height.

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9: Here's your WGLR Tri-State forecast. Lowest dip down to about 53 tonight under mainly clear skies. Daytime highs approaching 79. Tomorrow, a blend of clouds and sun. Lows level off around 59. Tomorrow night, mainly clear skies. Dry with temps near average Tuesday and Wednesday, and highs from the upper 70s to the low 80s. Currently, it's 64 degrees. I'm staff meteorologist Derek Height.
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2: Here's your WGLR Tri-State Forecast. Lows dip down to about 53 tonight under mainly clear skies. Daytime highs approaching 79 tomorrow, a blend of clouds and sun. Lows level off around 59 tomorrow night, mainly clear skies. Dry with temps near average Tuesday and Wednesday, and highs from the upper 70s to the low 80s. Currently, it's 63 degrees. I'm staff meteorologist Derek Height. 97.

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4: Here's your WGLR Tri-State forecast. Lows level off around 53 overnight under mainly clear skies. A blend of clouds and sun Monday. High temperatures reach up to 79. Mainly clear skies Monday night, 59. Temps near average Tuesday and Wednesday with highs from the upper 70s to the low 80s. Currently, it's 61 degrees. I'm Staff Meteorologist Derek Height. 97.

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8: Here's your WGLR Tri-State Forecast. Lows level off around 53 overnight under mainly clear skies. A blend of clouds and sun Monday. High temperatures reach up to 79. Mainly clear skies Monday night, 59. Temps near average Tuesday and Wednesday with highs from the upper 70s to the low 80s. Currently, it's 61 degrees. I'm Staff Meteorologist Derek Height. 97.

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2: Here's your WGLR Tri-State forecast. Lows level off around 53 overnight under mainly clear skies. A blend of clouds and sun Monday. High temperatures reach up to 79. Mainly clear skies Monday night, 59. Temps near average Tuesday and Wednesday with highs from the upper 70s to the low 80s. Currently, it's 61 degrees. I'm staff meteorologist Derek Height. 97.

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4: Here's your WGLR Tri-State Forecast. Lows level off around 53 overnight under mainly clear skies. A blend of clouds and sun Monday. High temperatures reach up to 79. Mainly clear skies Monday night, 59. Temps near average Tuesday and Wednesday with highs from the upper 70s to the low 80s. Right now, 60. I'm staff meteorologist Derek Height. 97.

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3: Here's your WGLR Tri-State Forecast. Lows level off around 53 overnight under mainly clear skies. A blend of clouds and sun Monday. High temperatures reach up to 79. Mainly clear skies Monday night, 59. Temps near average Tuesday and Wednesday with highs from the upper 70s to the low 80s. Right now, 60. I'm staff meteorologist Derek Hite.

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4: Here's your WGLR Tri-State Forecast. Lows level off around 53 overnight under mainly clear skies. A blend of clouds and sun Monday. High temperatures reach up to 79. Mainly clear skies Monday night, 59. Temps near average Tuesday and Wednesday with highs from the upper 70s to the low 80s. Right now, 60. I'm staff meteorologist Derek Height.
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3: Here's your WGLR Tri-State forecast. Lows level off around 53 overnight under partly cloudy skies. Sunshine mixed with clouds at times again Monday. High temperatures reach up to 78. Lows dip down to about 58 Monday night. Mainly clear skies. Sunshine mixed with clouds at times Tuesday with a high of 79. 81 Wednesday. Right now, 59. I'm staff meteorologist Derek Height. 97.

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7: Here's your WGLR Tri-State forecast. Lows level off around 53 overnight under partly cloudy skies. Sunshine mixed with clouds at times again Monday. High temperatures reach up to 78. Lows dip down to about 58 Monday night. Mainly clear skies. Sunshine mixed with clouds at times Tuesday with a high of 79. 81 Wednesday. Right now, 59. I'm staff meteorologist Derek Height.

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2: Here's your WGLR Tri-State forecast. Lows level off around 53 overnight under partly cloudy skies. Sunshine mixed with clouds at times again Monday. High temperatures reach up to 78. Lows dip down to about 58 Monday night. Mainly clear skies. Sunshine mixed with clouds at times Tuesday with a high of 79. 81 Wednesday. Right now, 57. I'm staff meteorologist Derek Height.

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3: Here's your WGLR Tri-State forecast. Lows dip down to about 51 overnight under mainly clear skies. Sunshine mixed with clouds at times, with fog in spots early Monday. High temperatures reach up to 79. Lows level off around 58 Monday night, mainly clear skies. Seasonal temps Tuesday and Wednesday, with highs from the upper 70s to the low 80s. Right now, it's 57 degrees. I'm staff meteorologist Derek Height.
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6: Here's your WGLR Tri-State forecast. Lows dip down to about 51 overnight under mainly clear skies. Sunshine mixed with clouds at times, with fog in spots early Monday. High temperatures reach up to 79. Lows level off around 58 Monday night, mainly clear skies. Seasonal temps Tuesday and Wednesday, with highs from the upper 70s to the low 80s. Right now, it's 57 degrees. I'm staff meteorologist Derek Height.
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3: Here's your WGLR Tri-State forecast. Lows dip down to about 51 overnight under mainly clear skies. Sunshine mixed with clouds at times, with fog in spots early Monday. High temperatures reach up to 79. Lows level off around 58 Monday night, mainly clear skies. Seasonal temps Tuesday and Wednesday, with highs from the upper 70s to the low 80s. Right now, it's 57 degrees. I'm staff meteorologist Derek Hite.

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2: Here's your WGLR Tri-State forecast. Lows level off around 51 overnight under mainly clear skies. Sunshine mixed with clouds at times, with fog in spots early Monday. Daytime highs approaching 79. Mainly clear skies Monday night. Lows level off around 58. Partly cloudy skies Tuesday, with daytime highs approaching 79. 81 Wednesday. Right now, it's 56 degrees. I'm Staff Meteorologist Derek Height.
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4: Here's your WGLR Tri-State forecast. Lows level off around 51 overnight under mainly clear skies. Sunshine mixed with clouds at times, with fog in spots early Monday. Daytime highs approaching 79. Mainly clear skies Monday night. Lows level off around 58. Partly cloudy skies Tuesday, with daytime highs approaching 79. 81 Wednesday. Right now, it's 54 degrees. I'm Staff Meteorologist Derek Height.
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2: Here's your WGLR Tri-State Forecast. Lows level off around 51 overnight under mainly clear skies. Sunshine mixed with clouds at times, with fog in spots early Monday. Daytime highs approaching 79. Mainly clear skies Monday night. Lows level off around 58. Partly cloudy skies Tuesday, with daytime highs approaching 79. 81 Wednesday. Right now, it's 56 degrees. I'm Staff Meteorologist Derek Height. 97.

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4: Here's your WGLR Tri-State forecast. Lows level off around 51 overnight under mainly clear skies. Sunshine mixed with clouds at times, with fog in spots early Monday. Daytime highs approaching 79. Mainly clear skies Monday night. Lows level off around 58. Partly cloudy skies Tuesday, with daytime highs approaching 79. 81 Wednesday. Right now, it's 56 degrees. I'm Staff Meteorologist Derek Height.
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3: Here's your WGLR Tri-State forecast. Lows level off around 51 overnight under mainly clear skies. Sunshine mixed with clouds at times, with fog in spots early Monday. Daytime highs approaching 79. Mainly clear skies Monday night. Lows level off around 58. Partly cloudy skies Tuesday, with daytime highs approaching 79. 81 Wednesday. Right now, it's 54 degrees. I'm Staff Meteorologist Derek Height.

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2: Here's your WGLR Tri-State forecast. Lows level off around 51 overnight, under mainly clear skies. Sunshine mixed with clouds at times, with fog in spots early Monday. Daytime highs approaching 79. Mainly clear skies Monday night. Lows level off around 58. Partly cloudy skies Tuesday, with daytime highs approaching 79. 81 Wednesday. Right now, it's 54 degrees. I'm Staff Meteorologist Derek Height. 97.

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3: 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I'm Pam Yonke. 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Dr. Rebecca Yonke is an audiologist paying attention to hearing in the farming community. She says what many farmers don't realize is short-term exposure to those sounds, that noise, can really devastate your hearing.
4: The number one reason are just the high levels of noise that farmers are exposed to for not necessarily the new tractors with the really fancy cabs. They really help decrease exposure to noise, but the older tractors or the tractors that have cabs that are not very well designed, power tools, and even farm animals, a hog can squeal up to 100 to 110 decibels, which will cause instantaneous hearing.
3: Dr. Rebecca Yonke, an audiologist with Associated Hearing, focused in specifically on hearing loss in our farming community. It's estimated about a third of U.S. farmers experience some degree of hearing impairment. Yonke says the best thing is to be proactive using earplugs and earmuffs. Unfortunately, it's estimated fewer than 25% of farmers actually use those tools.
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3: ABC News, I'm Mike Dabusky. A new round of sanctions on Iran are expected to be announced later today, with President Trump calling the measures economic D-Day for the country. This after a weekend of escalating trade tensions between the U.S. and Canada, with dozens of Canadian goods from cars to whiskey to hockey sticks now facing 50% import tariffs.
4: Bottom line, what this means is that American companies importing any of the products on this list of tariffs that have gone into place, they're going to be paying 50% more. And as we have seen over the past year and a half, often the companies that are paying more, importers paying more, they pass those higher costs down in the form of higher prices to American households.
3: ABC's Elizabeth Schulze. Canada has vowed to impose retaliatory tariffs on American goods in the coming weeks. And Tropical Storm Moke is passing by the southern coast of Hawaii today, with some areas of the Big Island forecast to see up to 15 inches of rain. This is ABC News.
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8: Here's your WGLR Tri-State forecast. Partly cloudy skies with fog at times early today. Daytime highs approaching 79. Tonight, lows around 58. Highs around 79 tomorrow. A mix of clouds and sun. Low 80s Wednesday, upper 70s Thursday. A peek at the extended shows: 79 Friday, 80 Saturday, and 81 on Sunday. Right now, it's 54 degrees. I'm staff meteorologist Paul Trombley.

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1: This is Farm Progress America. I'm Mike Pearson with news and commentary from America's most essential industry, agriculture. 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America's largest working farm shows return this September to Boone, Iowa and Grand Island, Nebraska. Expect volatility in the cattle markets this week as traders wrestle with a landslide of new information. Increased foreign beef imports, the reopening of the Mexican border to cattle imports, and another New World screwworm discovery. I'll have the details after this. 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President Donald Trump announced on Friday that the United States will waive out-of-quota tariffs on up to 300,000 metric tons of beef destined for grinding over the next 90 days. The president made the announcement on Truth Social, saying importers have committed to selling that product 25% below current market prices. The announcement named no supplying countries and included no enforcement mechanism. Now, this proposal opens the door to cheaper foreign beef after three straight years of record imports. America brought in 5.5 billion pounds of foreign beef last year, 18% above the figures in 2024. Importers currently supply 17% of total beef. That's the highest share in more than 50 years. Another 300,000 metric tons adds roughly 12% on top of that. Import volume has climbed nearly 50% in 2 years, all the while retail beef prices have set records. President Trump proposed this move as a way to grow beef supplies at the consumer level and cut prices. But analysts note that beef imports are already well over quota, and removing the tariff effectively cuts the price by more than 20% on its own. As proposed, this announcement is likely to reduce demand packers have for U.S. cattle and increase packer profitability, which swung back in the black by more than $100 per head last week. National Cattlemen's Beef Association Chief Executive Officer Colin Woodall called the announcement disappointing. He said flooding the market with government-subsidized below-market beef is not the way to rebuild America's cattle herd. He pointed out producers are making herd decisions right now, and this move sacrifices long-term stability for short-term messaging. On top of everything else, the Mexican border is expected to reopen today to live cattle imports. And I'll have more when we...
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1: Last Thursday, New World screwworm was discovered in Sonora, Mexico, 290 miles from the first border crossing to open to Mexican cattle imports. As of this recording, USDA has plans to keep the opening on schedule for today, and Mexican cattle could start crossing the border again over the next 24 hours, for the first time since last summer. That's Farm Progress America, brought to you today by the Farm Progress Show and Husker Harvest Days. I'm Mike Pearson. 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
10: Welcome once again to Inside Dairy. Inside Dairy is being brought to you by Pioneer's Plenish High Oleic Soybeans. Jenna Langer joins us today from World Dairy Expo. Did you know that they have a knowledge nook? It's putting dairy innovation in the spotlight during World Dairy Expo.
11: Yeah, so the knowledge nook is one of our newer educational offerings. It started back in 2019. Everyone likes to come to World Dairy Expo to see what the latest and the greatest is in the dairy industry. So I think World Dairy Expo kind of took a step back and was like, well, how do we kind of showcase that? And that's kind of how the Knowledge Nook came to be. It's a designated space for these participating companies to highlight a new product, new service, new research, anything that is new to the global dairy industry. And that's a unique requirement that it has to be introduced to the industry since the last World Dairy Expo. So it's a very popular option for attendees for that reason, that it is the latest and the greatest. And yeah, it's a great opportunity just to see what's new in the dairy industry.
10: So these are 45-minute sessions, right, that start Tuesday and then go through Friday of Expo?
11: 45 minutes total. It's kind of more like presentation is 20 to 30 minutes, and then there's another option for the Q&A afterwards. So kind of also intentional to kind of keep it quick and dirty, just, hey, this is our new product, new service.
10: We'll hear more about the Knowledge Nook in a moment. This is Inside Dairy.
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10: Farm animals may seem calm, but they can react quickly when startled or stressed. 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And welcome back to Inside Dairy. Jenna Langer continues to join us with World Dairy Expo as we talk more about the Knowledge Nook, 3 days full of new technology information for the dairy industry. She talked about how the selection process works.
11: It's first come, first serve. So it is kind of a little, I don't want to say cutthroat, but, you know, we've had the Knowledge Nook for a couple of years. So I feel like there's a good handful of companies that kind of plan their product launches or other things around World Dairy Expo. So if they get the ball rolling enough, they're like, hey, we want to have a Knowledge Nook session. And yeah, first come, first served for the applications. So a lot of those early afternoon times kind of sell out quicker. I know I always sell out Wednesday and Thursday, and then Tuesday kind of trickles in, and then Friday's kind of the last one to get sold. So, yeah, it's kind of, if you want to be on the stage, you better kind of have your act together and get in while you can. So,
10: well, and as I look at these different topics, really it is something, Jenna, that's going to fit any size dairy operation, whether it's coming from feed to cows eating profits to salmonella, for example.
11: Yeah, I mean, there is a wide range of different topics. I know, you know, in this day and age, a lot of them are kind of focusing on the hot topics of like new data or AI and stuff like that. But yes, there's a good variety and definitely should be something for everyone, no matter the size or scale of the dairy operation.
10: You have the opportunity to attend the sessions, and you can find out details when you go to the World Dairy Expo website. Inside Dairy today has been brought to you by Pioneer's Plenish High Oleic Soybeans. You've been listening to Inside Dairy.
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15: 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After a nice, quiet, and comfortable weekend just passed, we're going to stay with more of the same into the start of the work week here for today. So not shifting gears much at all here yet here for today and tomorrow. And even as the week progresses, the only shift is going to be, we do see the introduction of a few shower storm chances coming into the picture on Tuesday night, and perhaps an isolated shower, thunder shower Wednesday, as a trough of low pressure continues to build southeast across the region, mostly hitting the upper Great Lakes. But for us, we do still see a couple of those isolated shower storm chances coming in Tuesday night and in a Wednesday, and then an associated cold front with this system. Kind of keep our temperatures in check, more in that upper 70s, 80 range right throughout the end of the week. So that's going to stay with us being in a very seasonal pocket with our temperatures. And in general, things are going to stay pretty comfortable humidity-wise as well. The humidity may come up a bit here on Wednesday for a time, but otherwise that cold front does drop the humidity levels back again Wednesday night through the end of the work week. It looks as though our best opportunities for a shower storm may arrive here more in the extended forecast, getting some hints at a few shower storm chances that could hedge in here on Saturday, and then again on Sunday into Monday of next week. So perhaps getting a bit more unsettled as we finish out the month and head into the first part of September. Sunny to partly cloudy for today with a high at 79 with light southwest winds. Clear tonight, 58 for the low. A mix of clouds and sun develops Tuesday with highs near 80 with a light south wind. That's your Tri-State Ag Forecast on the WGLR Farm Show. I'm meteorologist Paul Frombly.
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22: After recess. Hello, everyone. I'm Mark Dorenkamp with Agribusiness News on Brownfield. For corn that delivers the highest yield potential, strongest pest protection, and most flexible weed management, trust the leader in genetic technology, Pioneer brand corn. The chairman of the U.S. Senate Ag Committee says he'll bring the farm bill back up for another vote after lawmakers return from the August recess.
1: See if we can just push this thing over the finish line.
22: Senator John Bozeman tells Brownfield he plans to talk with ranking member Amy Klobuchar during the recess to determine if there is a path forward.
1: Hopefully we can work this out, come back, get this thing passed immediately, and then we'll conference it out. I will be talking to GT over the summer also. They've probably got some differences with the way that we've thought. We will resolve those over the summer.
22: An ag policy specialist at the University of Illinois says he's losing optimism a farm bill will happen this year. Brownfield's Kara Hart reports.
4: Jonathan Kappas says the Senate Ag Committee's markup showed partisanship from lawmakers at a time when agriculture needs negotiations for a compromise.
5: The my way or the highway is usually not a great negotiating situation.
4: He says nutrition program changes from the One Big Beautiful Bill Act have strained the Farm Bill coalition. Historically, Kappas says the coalition's made it possible for the legislation to cross partisan divides, even in the toughest congressional situations.
5: What does it say that we can't do any of this right now?
4: For now, he says the farm bill remains at an impasse with limited time on the congressional calendar. He says it's not impossible to get a farm bill done.
5: That's how an impasse works. It looks like it can't be broken until it is. But right now, it is really tough to see this change, this dynamic change.
4: I'm Kara Hart for Brownfield.
22: Farmland sales are heating up across the Midwest this summer. Base Camp Country Real Estate land specialist Randy Thompson says the market is gaining strength with a recent sale in northeast Iowa's Grundy County eclipsing $18,000 an acre.
23: So the right piece in the right area, there's still a lot of strong bidding and buyers that demand that high-quality CSR2 ground.
22: In mid-July, a 79-acre tract in northwest Iowa sold for nearly $17,000 an acre, and Thompson tells Brownfield that momentum could carry into the fall. And a crop protection specialist says the forecast over the next several weeks will help determine how disease pressure impacted corn production. Lily Ziemer covers Nebraska for FMC, and she says higher temperatures may have limited the impact so far.
24: Haven't quite seen the severity that we saw from last year's disease pressure, but this year, since it did come in early, I think that's going to continue to build, and it's very dependent on our weather patterns.
22: Ziemer says short-term forecasts indicate above normal temperatures throughout the region with chances for precipitation. I'm Mark Dorenkamp with Brownfield Ag News.
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7: Cattle finished mostly higher Friday. Soybeans, corn, and hogs were up. I'm John Perkins with a Brownfield Market Update. You were made for farming, so was Stein. 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Stein Seed Company is right there with you. Soybeans ended an up and down day higher on short covering and technical buying while watching late development weather. China and unknown destinations both bought new crop U.S. soybeans ahead of the open. September beans are up 4 1/4 at 12.25. November was 3 higher at 12.39 1/2. September bean meal was up $2 at $3.1770. September soybean oil is down $183 at $69.35. Corn is supported by short covering and technical buying, anticipating at least some cut in yield by USDA following a major recent private crop tour. Unknown destinations also purchased new crop U.S. corn Friday morning. September was 5 higher at 483 3/4, and December corn was up 5 at 508 1/2. And wheat was lower on profit-taking. Despite the Black Sea issues, there's been no real improvement in global demand for U.S. wheat. Still, that's also a long-term concern, as infrastructure damage will take time to repair. September Chicago was 1 1/4 lower at 681 1/2. September Kansas City was down 6 at 756 1/4. September Minneapolis wheat was 2 1/2 lower at 698 1/4. Live cattle were mostly higher, and feeders were up in a technical recovery ahead of widespread direct trade and Friday's on feed update. July placements and marketings are the lowest on record for the month. October live is down 7 at 217.92, and December was up 22 at 218.50. September feeders were a dime higher at 329.02. October was up 95 at 323.65. And hogs were supported by oversold signals and the higher midday move in pork. October was up 65 at 80.87. December was 77 higher at 71.52. Megan Grebner will have your full look at the cash livestock markets after this brief.
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14: There was a relatively light direct cash cattle trade that took place throughout the week. Live deals have ranged from $223 to $227. Dress business in the north was up mostly $355 to $356. Both were below the prior week's weighted averages. Box beef closed sharply lower with light demand for light offerings. Choice down $424 at $385.69. Select was $242 lower at $361.32. Estimated cattle slaughter was 99,000 head. Cash hogs closed mixed with a light negotiated run. Barrows and gilts at the National Daily Direct up $1.93 with a weighted average of $94.27. The Western Corn Belt was $1.23 lower with a weighted average of $89.69. Prices at the Iowa Minnesota were not reported due to confidentiality. Pork values closed higher up $1.47 at $97.96. Butts were up sharply. And estimated hog slaughter was 454,000 head. I'm Megan Grebner, Brownfield Ag News.
15: Optimism for a Canadian trade deal. I'm Erin Anderson with the Brownfield Dairy Update. This program is brought to you by John Deere. We're proud to support the American farmers and ranchers who harvest our future year in and year out. The president and CEO of the National Milk Producers Federation says a potential trade agreement with Canada could improve market access for the industry. Greg Dowd says the Trump administration intended to impose a 50% levy.
16: That was the purpose of the threat of tariffs, is to bring this thing to a close here. And it sounds like it worked. We'll have to see here, by all indications, it sounds like we have a deal. I don't know what the details are.
15: He tells Brownfield he'd like to see a new deal include a resolution to Canada's tariff rate quota. And he says there are concerns that Canada has been selling dairy protein byproducts below market value.
16: We kind of called them out on that and got some things adjusted in USMCA to kind of put a lid on that. But you can't think of all of the alternatives of where you can tuck that stuff. And they're, you know, tucking it in stuff now again in different places. And that was an issue we wanted to get addressed.
15: Dowd says it's unclear when any details will become public. Cash dairy prices were mixed Friday to end the week at the Chicago Mercantile Exchange. Dryway was unchanged at 7.25. No sales were reported. 40-pound cheese blocks were down a half to 152.75. No sales were reported. Cheese barrels were unchanged at 156.5. No sales were reported. Butter was up 3.25 to 146.25. Four sales were reported, ranging from 145 to 146.25. Non-fat dry milk was down 2 to 180. Nine sales were reported, ranging from 180 to 180.

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2: Good Monday morning. This is meteorologist Paul Trombley with your WGLR Farm Show Tri-State Ag Forecast. After a nice, quiet, and comfortable weekend just passed, we're going to stay with more of the same into the start of the work week here for today. So not shifting gears much at all here yet here for today and tomorrow. And even as the week progresses, the only shift is going to be, we do see the introduction of a few shower storm chances coming into the picture on Tuesday night, and perhaps an isolated shower, thunder shower Wednesday, as a trough of low pressure continues to build southeast across the region, mostly hitting the upper Great Lakes. But for us, we do still see a couple of those isolated shower storm chances coming in Tuesday night and in a Wednesday, and then an associated cold front with this system. Kind of keep our temperatures in check, more in that upper 70s, 80 range right throughout the end of the week. So that's going to stay with us being in a very seasonal pocket with our temperatures. And in general, things are going to stay pretty comfortable humidity-wise as well. The humidity may come up a bit here on Wednesday for a time, but otherwise that cold front does drop the humidity levels back again Wednesday night through the end of the work week. It looks as though our best opportunities for a shower storm may arrive here more in the extended forecast, getting some hints at a few shower storm chances that could hedge in here on Saturday, and then again on Sunday into Monday of next week. So perhaps getting a bit more unsettled as we finish out the month and head into the first part of September. Sunny to partly cloudy for today with a high at 79 with light southwest winds. Clear tonight, 58 for the low. A mix of clouds and sun develops Tuesday with highs near 80 with a light south wind. That's your Tri-State Ag Forecast on the WGLR Farm Show. I'm meteorologist Paul Trombley.
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1: ABC News, I'm Mike Dubusky. Thousands of people getting out of the way of the Hawk Fire in Nevada, already burning through around 15,000 acres. Ricky Williams and his family are among the evacuees.
2: We saw the fire come down the hill, so I gathered up all the family and we took off.
1: The fire so far, 0% contained. President Trump calls this an economic D-Day for Iran. New sanctions are set to be unveiled this afternoon. Iran declaring no oil will flow through the Strait of Hormuz if, quote, the economic war continues. Canada and the U.S. in a fresh economic fight, the White House putting new 50% tariffs in place.
3: The list ranges from Canadian alcohol to building materials. You've got dog leashes in this list, hockey sticks. Huh. It is a pretty carved out list of products that will be affected here. And
1: ABC's Elizabeth Schulze, Canada promising to retaliate. This is ABC News.
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8: 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The Mississippi River level is steady. It's 6 feet at Prairie du Chien, 3.6 at Guttenberg, 6.7 at Cassville, and 6.9 at Dubuque. With news, I'm Courtney Chaffee. 2 juveniles were injured Friday afternoon in a UTV rollover crash on Diamond Grove Road in B-Town Township. The juvenile male driver and juvenile female passenger were operating a UTV for agricultural purposes on Diamond Grove Road. While going down a hill, the UTV began to slide in the roadway and rolled one time before ejecting the driver from the UTV. The passenger remained in the UTV. Neither the driver or passenger were wearing seatbelts or protective gear. The driver was transported to Grant Regional Health Center by West Grant EMS with life-threatening injuries and then flown by UW MedFlight to a hospital in Madison. The female passenger was transported to Grant Regional Health Center by Cassville EMS with suspected injuries. The United Auto Workers at John Deere voted against extending their contracts through 2029. The vote happened Sunday evening. The results mean that existing contracts will expire in 2027, which is also when formal bargaining with John Deere will begin. John Deere issued a statement on the UAW's decision to reject the proposal. It reads in part, quote, "We are disappointed by the outcome of today's vote. The current agreement remains in place through October 2027, when Deere and the UAW will return to negotiations. We propose the extension because we believe added stability and certainty would benefit our employees, customers, and businesses in a challenging environment." A 50-year-old woman from Argyle was injured Saturday afternoon when her motorcycle hit a deer in the town of Washington. First responders responded to the crash in W6800 block of County Highway C. Investigators said the woman was traveling east when she hit a deer in the roadway and lost control of the motorcycle. The motorcycle crossed the center line, entered a ditch, and overturned. The woman, who was wearing a helmet, was ejected and suffered injuries that were not life-threatening. She was taken to a hospital. A rural Belleville couple faces child sex crime charges following an investigation that began this month. The Greene County Sheriff's Office received information in August about the alleged child sexual assault incidents in Monroe and Exeter. Investigators developed probable cause to arrest 75-year-old Thomas Cole and 74-year-old Deborah Cole, both of rural Belleville. The pair was arrested without incident at separate rural Greene County residences on August 13th and 14th. Thomas was charged on August 18th with 2 counts of repeated sexual assault of the same child. Deborah was charged the same day with 1 count of failure to act in the sexual assault of a child. A judge set Thomas's cash bond at $125,000 and Deborah's cash bond at $5,000. Both signed bond agreements on Wednesday. Online court records show Thomas is scheduled to appear in court on August 28th. Deborah is scheduled to appear on August 31st. The investigation remains active. The chair of the new Glarus Town Board was found guilty on Friday of stealing an opponent's campaign sign before the April 2025 election, online court records show. 63-year-old Chris Narveson was convicted of misdemeanor theft and obstructing an officer. Each count carries a maximum penalty of a $10,000 fine, 9 months in jail, or both. His plea and sentencing hearing is scheduled for September 8th. Narveson has served on the town board for nearly 20 years and has been its chair since 2015. He also serves as Greene County Highway Commissioner. Narveson won re-election in April 2025 over Rob Reddy. According to a criminal complaint, Reddy reported to authorities in March 2025 that someone had removed one of his campaign signs without his consent. That's the latest local and regional news. Your tri-state weatherology forecast is coming up shortly. I'm Courtney Chaffee on 97.7 Country WGL.
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10: The Brewers fell short in their series finale against Atlanta, falling 4-2 in the Little League Classic from Williamsport. I'm Bill Scott with sports. Some sloppy defense for the crew last night as three errors led either directly or indirectly to runs in the Brewers' offense. 2-for-12 with runners in scoring position. Garrett Mitchell left the game with a wrist contusion, but x-rays were negative. Elsewhere in the National League Central, Cubs over Seattle 19-2. Phillies beat the Cardinals 6-4. Dodgers 4, Pirates nothing. Arizona beat the Reds 5-3. Packers get back to work today after knocking off the Broncos in Denver Friday night 33-13. They're 1-1 in exhibition play and will close out against Arizona this Friday at Lambeau Field. Badger women's volleyball team split a pair of matches at Fiserv Forum this past weekend. After being swept by Kentucky, Wisconsin turned the tables, sweeping Louisville on Saturday. Marquette gets tested in its opener today, taking on number 2 Texas. Bill Scott, Wisconsin Radio Network.
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13: Here's your WGLR Tri-State Forecast. Partly cloudy skies with fog at times early today. Daytime highs approaching 79. Tonight, lows around 58. Highs around 79 tomorrow. A mix of clouds and sun. Low 80s Wednesday, upper 70s Thursday. A peek at the extended shows, 79 Friday, 80 Saturday, and 81 on Sunday. Right now, it's 55 degrees. I'm staff meteorologist Paul Trombley.
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4: Gracias, amigos. Welcome to the big show. I'm Rob Spangler, your host. We kick off the hour with John Morgan and Kid Myself. 6:13 on a big show Monday, the 24th of August.
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0: Cole Swindell and Girl Dad on 97.7 Country. Welcome aboard. It is a big show Monday. The Grant County Fair in the rear view mirror. Summer, sadly, just about over with. Not quite finished, but we're getting there. 51 at the studios. Does feel a little cool out there. Almost a little early taste of fall. But going to warm up nicely today into the upper 70s. 77 the expected high. Lots of sunshine, at least early this morning. Most of the week looks pretty good weather-wise. There is a chance of rain on Wednesday, but otherwise, mostly upper 70s to low 80s for the entire week. So still really nice weather. We'll have full tri-state weatherology forecast details, bottom of the hour. Also your headlines coming up. And a throwback track with Josh Turner. That's coming up next on a Big Show Monday. I'm Rob Spangler, live and local in the tri-states. Thanks for hanging.
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2: Yes. 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Lumberjack show and log rolling on Friday. 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

0: Blake Shelton, let him in anyway on 97.7 Country's Big Show. Welcome aboard. It's a Monday morning, August 24th. We're live and local in the tri-states. I'm Rob Spangler, and time for headlines at the bottom of the hour. 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
1: 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New data shows Affordable Care Act health insurance enrollment is down in Wisconsin.
2: About 45,000 fewer Wisconsinites are enrolled in Affordable Care Act Marketplace health plans after enhanced federal tax subsidies expired late last year. New data from health news and policy organization KFF shows enrollment dropped 16% from a peak of more than 306,000 to about 245,000 people. Many consumers citing rising costs as the reason for dropping or changing coverage. Health experts warn a growing number of uninsured patients could increase financial pressure on hospitals and drive up costs across the healthcare system. Shel Maloney, Wisconsin Radio Network.
1: New Berlin Mayor Dave Ahmed is under fire for posting anti-Muslim jokes and memes on his personal social media feeds. Mayor Ahmed released a statement saying he was simply sharing matters of public concern, and adds that he supports all faiths to practice their religion. 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
3: The Brewers fell short in their series finale against Atlanta, falling 4-2 in the Little League Classic from Williamsport. I'm Bill Scott with sports. Some sloppy defense for the crew last night as three errors led either directly or indirectly to runs in the Brewers' offense. 2-for-12 with runners in scoring position. Garrett Mitchell left the game with a wrist contusion, but x-rays were negative. Elsewhere in the National League Central, Cubs over Seattle 19-2. Phillies beat the Cardinals 6-4. Dodgers 4, Pirates nothing. Arizona beat the Reds 5-3. Packers get back to work today after knocking off the Broncos in Denver Friday night 33-13. They're 1-1 in exhibition play and will close out against Arizona this Friday at Lambeau Field. Badger women's volleyball team split a pair of matches at Fiserv Forum this past weekend. After being swept by Kentucky, Wisconsin turned the tables, sweeping Louisville on Saturday. Marquette gets tested in its opener today, taking on number 2 Texas. Bill Scott, Wisconsin Radio Network.
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5: Ready Feed and Grain of Stitzer, Southwest Wisconsin Technical College, Nutrient Ag Solutions, and Rock River Laboratory are holding their annual Corn Silage Chipper Day coming up tomorrow, Tuesday, August 25th. This will take place from 10 a.m. to 2 p.m., It will be hosted by Ready Feed and Grain of Stitzer. The Iowa Organic Association and O'Connell Organic Acres of Durango are having a free field day at their diversified organic row crop and organic livestock farm. That's coming up this Wednesday, August 26th. 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The O'Connell family direct markets their organic farm products to consumers. Once again, that field day at O'Connell Organic Acres Durango is set for this Wednesday, August 26th. For more information, go to the Iowa Organic Association.
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5: The block cheese market on Friday down a half cent, 152 and three quarters. Barrel cheese unchanged, 156.5. The butter market Friday that was up 3.25 cents at 146.25. For the week, block cheese down 7 cents. Barrel cheese for the week that was unchanged. The butter market for the week that was down 1 cent. August Class 3 milk futures up.

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1: Wednesday, the slaughter cow market ranged from 97.50 to 211. The slaughter bull market, that topped at 215. The calves, they sold by the head, $900 to $975. October live cattle futures Friday finished at 217.92, down 95 cents for the week. December up 12 cents for the week, closing at 218.50. September feeder cattle Friday finished at 329.02. That was down 5.52. October closed 323.65. That was down 177 for the week. Friday's cattle and feed report is considered friendly. President Trump has announced the United States will allow 300,000 metric tons of imported beef into the United States without any quota rate tariffs, the goal to lower beef prices in the United States. Cattle producers and organizations are not happy, saying that just when they might be able to increase herds and build the domestic livestock herd, the rug is being pulled from under them. To make matters worse, the Trump administration says they have a commitment that the beef will be sold 25% cheaper than U.S. beef for 90 days. Cattle organizations indicated that is basically dumping imported beef into the U.S. market below the U.S. price, and it's by government action. September corn on Friday closed at 483 and three quarters, 24 and three quarter cents higher for the week. The Pro Farmer Crop Tour posted bullish findings every day, with some states coming in well below what the USDA had predicted. Their final estimate on Friday for the 2026 crop came in at 173.2. That's 7.5 bushels below the USDA. December corn ended the week at 508.5. That was up 25.25 on the week. September soybeans, 12.25 was the closing price on Friday, up 47.25 for the week. November beans were up 47 cents for the week, finishing the day at 12.39 1/2. New crop soybeans benefited from the low pod counts off the Pro Farmer Crop Tour. September soybean meal up $7.50 a ton on the week at $3.1770. September Chicago wheat for the week was up 7 cents, finishing Friday at $6.81 1/2. The local grain bids are from Ready Feed and Grain of Stitzer. The corn, $4.45, the soybeans, $11.64. I'm Bob Mittendorf on WGLR.
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3: Weather. 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Partly cloudy skies with fog at times early today. Daytime highs approaching 79. Tonight, lows around 58. Highs around 79 tomorrow. A mix of clouds and sun. Low 80s Wednesday, upper 70s Thursday. A peek at the extended shows, 79 Friday, 80 Saturday, and 81 on Sunday. Right now, it's 55 degrees. I'm Staff Meteorologist Paul Trombley.

0: Boots off, it is John Party on a Big Show Monday, August 24th. Well, this doesn't have to do with boots, but does have to do with high-end basketball sneakers. Caitlin Clark, as you may know, if you follow her, a lot of Iowa Hawkeye fans have followed her into the WNBA. She has her signature shoe, but it's not available for purchase yet. But Caitlin has been gifting this shoe to some of her, you know, friends, colleagues, some teammates, and also people who she plays against. But recently, the star of Ted Lasso, Jason Sudeikis, was spotted courtside last night at the game wearing, yes, Caitlin Clark's signature shoe. So it pays to be friends with Caitlin. I'm just saying. She also had a really good night. 37 points, 8 3-pointers, which tied her career high, and 10 assists. Yes, that's another double-double, and a 30-point 10-assist double-double, which is, I believe, the fifth of her career, more than any player in WNBA history. You know, she's kind of a big deal. But Sudeikis has the shoes. It's the shoes. 6:52 on the Big Show. 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
6: 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Come learn with us at Pages and Parcels in downtown Potosi. Whether you're brand new or just need a refresher, our classes are a perfect place to learn, laugh, and meet new friends. And the fun won't stop with the beginner's course. We'll be announcing open playtime soon so you can keep the tiles clicking long after class is over. 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
2: ABC News, I'm Mike Dabosky. New sanctions on Iran due to be unveiled by Treasury Secretary Scott Bessent this afternoon in what President Trump is calling an economic D-Day. Canada and the United States squaring off in a new trade fight. Canada's prime minister promising a dollar-for-dollar response to those 50% tariffs ordered by President Trump. More from ABC's Elizabeth Schulze in Washington.
3: We know that prices, inflation, the economy are a top, if not the top concern for so many voters. A lot of the states that have the biggest trade with Canada, think Michigan, Wisconsin, those are critical states in the midterm election. And those are very well places where you could see now consumers paying higher prices for some of these goods.
2: Tens of thousands of people forced from their homes by the Hawk Fire around Reno, Nevada, and thousands more could be ordered to get out soon. The fire growing to over 15,000 acres. This is ABC News.
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6: 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The Mississippi River level is steady. It's 6 feet at Prairie du Chien, 3.6 at Guttenberg, 6.7 at Cassville, and 6.9 at Dubuque. With news, I'm Courtney Chaffee. Two juveniles were injured Friday afternoon in a UTV rollover crash on Diamond Grove Road in B-Town Township. The juvenile male driver and juvenile female passenger were operating a UTV for agricultural purposes on Diamond Grove Road. While going down a hill, the UTV began to slide in the roadway and rolled one time before ejecting the driver from the UTV. The passenger remained in the UTV. Neither the driver or passenger were wearing seatbelts or protective gear. The driver was transported to Grant Regional Health Center by West Grant EMS with life-threatening injuries and then flown by UW MedFlight to a hospital in Madison. The female passenger was transported to Grant Regional Health Center by Cassville EMS with suspected injuries. The United Auto Workers at John Deere voted against extending their contracts through 2029. The vote happened Sunday evening. The results mean that existing contracts will expire in 2027, which is also when formal bargaining with John Deere will begin. John Deere issued a statement on the UAW's decision to reject the proposal. It reads in part, quote, "We are disappointed by the outcome of today's vote. The current agreement remains in place through October 2027, when Deere and the UAW will return to negotiations. We propose the extension because we believe added stability and certainty would benefit our employees, customers, and businesses in a challenging environment." A 50-year-old woman from Argyle was injured Saturday afternoon when her motorcycle hit a deer in the town of Washington. First responders responded to the crash in W6800 block of County Highway C. Investigators said the woman was traveling east when she hit a deer in the roadway and lost control of the motorcycle. The motorcycle crossed the center line, entered a ditch, and overturned. The woman, who was wearing a helmet, was ejected and suffered injuries that were not life-threatening. She was taken to a hospital. A rural Belleville couple faces child sex crime charges following an investigation that began this month. The Greene County Sheriff's Office received information in August about the alleged child sexual assault incidents in Monroe and Exeter. Investigators developed probable cause to arrest 75-year-old Thomas Cole and 74-year-old Deborah Cole, both of rural Belleville. The pair was arrested without incident at separate rural Greene County residences on August 13th and 14th. Thomas was charged on August 18th with 2 counts of repeated sexual assault of the same child. Deborah was charged the same day with 1 count of failure to act in the sexual assault of a child. A judge set Thomas's cash bond at $125,000 and Deborah's cash bond at $5,000. Both signed bond agreements on Wednesday. Online court records show Thomas is scheduled to appear in court on August 28th. Deborah is scheduled to appear on August 31st. The investigation remains active. The chair of the New Glarus Town Board was found guilty on Friday of stealing an opponent's campaign sign before the April 2025 election, online court records show. 63-year-old Chris Narveson was convicted of misdemeanor theft and obstructing an officer. Each count carries a maximum penalty of a $10,000 fine, 9 months in jail, or both. His plea and sentencing hearing is scheduled for September 8th. Narveson has served on the town board for nearly 20 years and has been its chair since 2015. He also serves as Greene County Highway Commissioner. Narveson won re-election in April 2025 over Rob Reddy. According to a criminal complaint, Reddy reported to authorities in March 2025 that someone had removed one of his campaign signs without his consent. That's the latest local and regional news. Your tri-state weatherology forecast is coming up shortly. I'm Courtney Chaffee on 97.7 Country WGL.
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6: In area obituaries, 85-year-old John D. Truitt of Sun City, Arizona, formerly of Potosi, passed away August 9th. A memorial service with military honors accorded will be held at 11 a.m. today at the Haudenschild Funeral Home and Crematory in Cuba City. Burial will follow in the St. Thomas Cemetery in Potosi. Family and friends may call today from 9 a.m. until the time of the service at the funeral home. The Haudenschild Funeral Home and Crematory in Cuba City is serving the family. In lieu of plants and flowers, a John D. Truitt Memorial Fund has been established. For 85-year-old John D. Truitt of Sun City, Arizona, formerly of Potosi. 64-year-old Thomas Tom Welter of Dickeyville passed away August 14th. Visitation will be held from 9 to 11 a.m. on Wednesday at Casey McNett Funeral Home in Cuba City. A graveside service will follow at Immaculate Conception Cemetery in Keeler. Following the burial, a celebration of Tom's life will be held at Sunset Lanes and Hall in Dickeyville beginning at 1 p.m. For 64-year-old Thomas Tom Welter of Dickeyville. 88-year-old Marlene Everson of Fenimore passed away August 15th. A funeral service will be held at 11:30 a.m. on Thursday at the Fenimore United Methodist Church with burial to follow in Mount Ida Cemetery. A visitation will be held from 9:30 a.m. until the time of the service on Thursday at the church. The Larson Family Funeral Home in Fenimore is assisting the family. Of 88-year-old Marlene Everson of Fenimore. 17-year-old Elizabeth Irma Stewart of Fenimore passed away unexpectedly as the result of an accident in Boise, Idaho on August 16th. A funeral service will be held at 11 a.m. on Saturday at St. Peter Lutheran Church in Fenimore. A visitation will be held from 2 to 7 p.m. on Friday at the church, and again from 10 a.m. until the time of the service on Saturday at the church. The Larson Family Funeral Home in Fenimore is assisting the family. In lieu of plants and flowers, a memorial in Elizabeth's name is being established. For 17-year-old Elizabeth Irma Stewart of Fenimore. 60-year-old Dustin Dusty Johnson of Mount Hope passed away August 2nd. A celebration of Dusty's life will be held from 11 a.m. until 4 p.m. on Saturday at the Montfort Fire Station. A service honoring the life of Dusty will be held at 12 noon with food and refreshments to immediately follow. The Larson Family Funeral Home in Fenimore is assisting the family. Of 60-year-old Dustin Dusty Johnson of Mount Hope. That's the obituary report. For full-length obituaries, visit our website at WGLR.com.
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2: Repair. The Brewers won another series but dropped the finale 4-2 to the Braves at the Little League Classic in Williamsport last night. I'm Bill Scott with sports. Center fielder Garrett Mitchell said the whole deal was a challenge to their routine, but well worth it.
3: Difficult, yeah. I'm someone who sleeps in not too late, but relatively late. I would say like 11. So getting up early, hopping on a flight, I was definitely a lot more tired. But I think for what this was, like the experience, like you had enough energy to come out here and play, you know? So like in terms of like on a normal day, how did it feel? Definitely a little bit more challenging, but I wouldn't change it for the world. Today was awesome.
2: Mitchell left the game after being hit by a pitch in the fourth. He suffered a wrist contusion, but x-rays were negative. Brewers 81-50 record, the best in baseball. They have a 6-game lead on the Cubs in the National League Central. Chicago knocked off Seattle 19-2 yesterday. Packers back on the practice field today. They'll close out the preseason at home against Arizona Friday. Bill Scott, Wisconsin Radio Network.
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7: Here's your WGLR Tri-State Forecast. Partly cloudy skies with fog at times early today. Daytime highs approaching 79. Tonight, lows around 58. Highs around 79 tomorrow. A mix of clouds and sun. Low 80s Wednesday, upper 70s Thursday. A peek at the extended shows 79 Friday, 80 Saturday, and 81 on Sunday. Right now, it's 54 degrees. I'm staff meteorologist Paul Trombley.

0: It's Riley Green with the late Toby Keith. Think as you drunk on 97.7 Country. I do not think Luke Combs was drunk when he decided to do this, although it is kind of funny. Apparently, Luke Combs is becoming a cartoon. No, seriously. He is going to guest star on Disney Channel's Big City Greens. It is an animated cartoon TV show as Rusty Twang. That's a great name. Rusty Twang, a larger-than-life country star. Well, I mean, he doesn't have to do too much acting when it comes to voice acting on that one. Anyway, he's bringing some music along as well. He will be on the episode he appears in performing a brand new song called Watch Out for the Greens. So there you go. I admit I have not watched Big City Greens for a while. My kids are, they used to be into it, but not anymore. So, you know, but I might have to just, you know, do a little search on Disney Plus, see if I can find the episode, because, yeah, that'd be pretty cool. Rusty Twang, a.k.a. Luke Combs. Good news on the way now. I need some good news. Chalk and Cheese Festival is coming to City Park in Platteville this Saturday from 8 a.m. to 5 p.m. It's an outdoor chalk, art, food, and music festival. It includes nationally recognized artists, emerging local creators, and you. Amateur adults and children can win cash prizes, too. Get all the details on their Facebook event page. All I really need is a little good news. That's the good news. Have a great day. Sunset Lanes is looking for individuals and teams who are interested in joining a bowling league. They have openings Monday nights at 6:30, Tuesday nights at 8 p.m., Friday nights at 7, and Saturday nights at 6 and 7. 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

0: Eric Church, drink in my hand. Got the coffee going this morning. Time for 7:30 headlines, bottom of the hour on a Big Show Monday. 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
2: 100. Now this news update on Wisconsin Radio Network. The mayor of New Berlin is facing criticism for posting racist anti-Muslim jokes and memes on his personal social media feeds. A Muslim advocacy group called attention to the post by Mayor Dave Ahmet last week. The messages have since been deleted. The head of the Marquette Law School poll says a supposed social experiment by a group releasing false polling data did not get the attention of reputable agencies. Charles Franklin tells WISN's Upfront data from Median Strategies never crossed his mind when he was handling polling data ahead of the state's primary election.
3: And I don't know of any reputable polling aggregators like Real Clear Politics or the New York Times or 50 Plus One. None of those sites included it in their aggregation of polls.
2: The fake polling was caught after a candidate in the Los Angeles mayor's race posted the outfit's polling data on social media. This is Wisconsin Radio Network.
4: The Brewers won another series but dropped the finale 4-2 to the Braves at the Little League Classic in Williamsport last night. I'm Bill Scott with sports. Center fielder Garrett Mitchell said the whole deal was a challenge to their routine but well worth it.
5: Difficult, yeah. I'm someone who sleeps in not too late but relatively late. I'd say like 11. So getting up early, hopping on a flight, I was definitely a lot more tired, but I think for what this was, like the experience, like you had enough energy to come out here and play, you know? So like in terms of like on a normal day, how did it feel? Definitely a little bit more challenging, but I wouldn't change it for the world. Today was awesome.
4: Mitchell left the game after being hit by a pitch in the fourth. He suffered a wrist contusion, but x-rays were negative. Brewers 81-50 record, the best in baseball. They have a 6-game lead on the Cubs in the National League Central. Chicago knocked off Seattle 19-2 yesterday. Packers back on the practice field today. They'll close out the preseason at home against Arizona Friday. 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
6: 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Verona over Cross Plains 8-1. Ashton shuts out Pine Bluff Mount Horeb 2-0. 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Cubs over Seattle 19-2. Philadelphia over the Cardinals 6-4. White Sox over the Mets 2-1. San Diego over the Twins 8-1. I'm Steve Price.
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9: Here's your WGLR Tri-State Forecast. Partly cloudy skies with fog at times early today. Daytime highs approaching 79. Tonight, lows around 58. Highs around 79. Tomorrow, a mix of clouds and sun. Low 80s Wednesday, upper 70s Thursday. A peek at the extended shows, 79 Friday, 80 Saturday, and 81 on Sunday. Right now, it's 54 degrees. I'm staff meteorologist Paul Trombley.

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Brantley Gilbert, Good Damn, his brand new one. Birthdays and anniversaries right around the corner. 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

0: American Sky, Aaron Tippin on 97.7 Country. Well, nothing more American than apple pie and baseball. Of course, the Brew Crew have been having a great year. Last night, not so much. They did lose to the Braves, so going for a sweep of the three-game series. It was kind of a weird three-game series because the first two games were in Milwaukee, and then the third game, everybody got on a plane and went to Williamsport. So it was a cool event to play at the Little League World Series, but kind of a weird tie-in to a series. I don't know. Anyway, Brew Crew lose. They did. I will say this. This is neat. Because it's at the Little League World Series, they did a handshake line afterwards. So that was cool. A lot of, very friendly. The teams, I guess they don't hate each other. So that's good. 7:50. They might come playoff time. 7:50. Good news on the way now.
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13: It's time for birthdays and anniversaries. Today is a Monday. It is August 24th. Let's say happy birthday to these fine folks. Betty Fisher, happy birthday. 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A throwback from Garth takes us to the top of the hour. 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
1: ABC News, I'm Mike Dubusky. Economic fights on two fronts for the United States. Later today, the Treasury Secretary is expected to announce new sanctions on Iran in what the president is calling an economic D-Day. And the U.S. and Canada now in the midst of a new trade war. ABC's Rachel Scott.
2: President Trump has now imposed a 50% tariff on $20 billion of Canadian goods. Ontario Premier Doug Ford says President Trump cannot be trusted.
3: President Trump is the type of person that would steal your lunch money the first day. He'd steal the toque off your head the second day, and the third day he'd steal your running shoes.
2: Starting September 8th, Canada will impose a 50% tariff on U.S. goods. Everything from steel and dairy and clothes to plywood, alcohol, and electronics.
1: Tens of thousands of people forced from their homes by the Hawk Fire outside Reno, Nevada. So far, that fire is 0% contained. This is ABC News.
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5: 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The Mississippi River level is steady. It's 6 feet at Prairie du Chien, 3.6 at Guttenberg, 6.7 at Cassville, and 6.9 at Dubuque. With news, I'm Courtney Chaffee. Two juveniles were injured Friday afternoon in a UTV rollover crash on Diamond Grove Road in B-Town Township. The juvenile male driver and juvenile female passenger were operating a UTV for agricultural purposes on Diamond Grove Road. While going down a hill, the UTV began to slide in the roadway and rolled one time before ejecting the driver from the UTV. The passenger remained in the UTV. Neither the driver or passenger were wearing seatbelts or protective gear. The driver was transported to Grant Regional Health Center by West Grant EMS with life-threatening injuries and then flown by UW MedFlight to a hospital in Madison. The female passenger was transported to Grant Regional Health Center by Cassville EMS with suspected injuries. The United Auto Workers at John Deere voted against extending their contracts through 2029. The vote happened Sunday evening. The results mean that existing contracts will expire in 2027, which is also when formal bargaining with John Deere will begin. John Deere issued a statement on the UAW's decision to reject the proposal. It reads in part, quote, "We are disappointed by the outcome of today's vote. The current agreement remains in place through October 2027, when Deere and the UAW will return to negotiations. We propose the extension because we believe added stability and certainty would benefit our employees, customers, and businesses in a challenging environment." A 50-year-old woman from Argyle was injured Saturday afternoon when her motorcycle hit a deer in the town of Washington. First responders responded to the crash in W6800 block of County Highway C. Investigators said the woman was traveling east when she hit a deer in the roadway and lost control of the motorcycle. The motorcycle crossed the center line, entered a ditch, and overturned. The woman, who was wearing a helmet, was ejected and suffered injuries that were not life-threatening. She was taken to a hospital. A rural Belleville couple faces child sex crime charges following an investigation that began this month. The Greene County Sheriff's Office received information in August about the alleged child sexual assault incidents in Monroe and Exeter. Investigators developed probable cause to arrest 75-year-old Thomas Cole and 74-year-old Deborah Cole, both of rural Belleville. The pair was arrested without incident at separate rural Greene County residences on August 13th and 14th. Thomas was charged on August 18th with 2 counts of repeated sexual assault of the same child. Deborah was charged the same day with 1 count of failure to act in the sexual assault of a child. A judge set Thomas's cash bond at $125,000 and Deborah's cash bond at $5,000. Both signed bond agreements on Wednesday. Online court records show Thomas is scheduled to appear in court on August 28th. Deborah is scheduled to appear on August 31st. The investigation remains active. The chair of the New Glarus Town Board was found guilty on Friday of stealing an opponent's campaign sign before the April 2025 election, online court records show. 63-year-old Chris Narveson was convicted of misdemeanor theft and obstructing an officer. Each count carries a maximum penalty of a $10,000 fine, 9 months in jail, or both. His plea and sentencing hearing is scheduled for September 8th. Narveson has served on the town board for nearly 20 years and has been its chair since 2015. He also serves as Greene County Highway Commissioner. Narveson won re-election in April 2025 over Rob Reddy. According to a criminal complaint, Reddy reported to authorities in March 2025 that someone had removed one of his campaign signs without his consent. That's the latest local and regional news. Your tri-state weatherology forecast is coming up shortly. I'm Courtney Chaffee on 97.7 Country WGL.
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5: In area obituaries, 85-year-old John D. Truitt of Sun City, Arizona, formerly of Potosi, passed away August 9th. A memorial service with military honors accorded will be held at 11 a.m. today at the Haudenschild Funeral Home and Crematory in Cuba City. Burial will follow in the St. Thomas Cemetery in Potosi. Family and friends may call today from 9 a.m. until the time of the service at the funeral home. The Haudenschild Funeral Home and Crematory in Cuba City is serving the family. In lieu of plants and flowers, a John D. Truitt Memorial Fund has been established. For 85-year-old John D. Truitt of Sun City, Arizona, formerly of Potosi. 64-year-old Thomas Tom Welter of Dickeyville passed away August 14th. Visitation will be held from 9 to 11 a.m. on Wednesday at Casey McNett Funeral Home in Cuba City. A graveside service will follow at Immaculate Conception Cemetery in Keeler. Following the burial, a celebration of Tom's life will be held at Sunset Lanes and Hall in Dickeyville beginning at 1 p.m. For 64-year-old Thomas Tom Welter of Dickeyville. 88-year-old Marlene Everson of Fenimore passed away August 15th. A funeral service will be held at 11:30 a.m. on Thursday at the Fenimore United Methodist Church with burial the following Mount Ida Cemetery. A visitation will be held from 9:30 a.m. until the time of the service on Thursday at the church. The Larson Family Funeral Home in Fenimore is assisting the family. Of 88-year-old Marlene Everson of Fenimore. 17-year-old Elizabeth Irma Stewart of Fenimore passed away unexpectedly as the result of an accident in Boise, Idaho on August 16th. A funeral service will be held at 11 a.m. on Saturday at St. Peter Lutheran Church in Fenimore. A visitation will be held from 2 to 7 p.m. on Friday at the church, and again from 10 a.m. until the time of the service on Saturday at the church. The Larson Family Funeral Home in Fenimore is assisting the family. In lieu of plants and flowers, a memorial in Elizabeth's name is being established. For 17-year-old Elizabeth Irma Stewart of Fenimore. 60-year-old Dustin Dusty Johnson of Mount Hope passed away August 2nd. A celebration of Dusty's life will be held from 11 a.m. until 4 p.m. on Saturday at the Montfort Fire Station. A service honoring the life of Dusty will be held at 12 noon with food and refreshments to immediately follow. The Larson Family Funeral Home in Fenimore is assisting the family of 60-year-old Dustin Dusty Johnson of Mount Hope. That's the obituary report. For full-length obituaries, visit our website at WGLR.com.
8: The Brewers won another series but dropped the finale 4-2 to the Braves at the Little League Classic in Williamsport last night. I'm Bill Scott with sports. Center fielder Garrett Mitchell said the whole deal was a challenge to their routine, but well worth it.
10: Difficult, yeah. I'm someone who sleeps in not too late, but relatively late. I'd say like 11. So getting up early, hopping on a flight. I was definitely a lot more tired, but I think for what this was, like the experience, like you had enough energy to come out here and play, you know? So like in terms of like on a normal day, how did it feel? Definitely a little bit more challenging, but I wouldn't change it for the world. Today was awesome.
8: Mitchell left the game after being hit by a pitch in the fourth. He suffered a wrist contusion, but x-rays were negative. Brewers 81-50 record, the best in baseball. They have a 6-game lead on the Cubs in the National League Central. Chicago knocked off Seattle 19-2 yesterday. Packers back on the practice field today. They'll close out the preseason at home against Arizona Friday. Bill Scott, Wisconsin Radio News.
11: 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Verona over Cross Plains 8-1. Ashton shuts out Pine Bluff Mount Horeb 2-0. Major League Baseball, Atlanta over the Brewers 4-2 in the Little League Classic in Williamsport, Pennsylvania. 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Cubs over Seattle 19-2. Philadelphia over the Cardinals 6-4. White Sox over the Mets 2-1. San Diego over the Twins 8-1. I'm Steve Pratt.
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14: Here's your WGLR Tri-State Forecast. Sunshine mixed with clouds at times. Today, daytime highs approaching 79. Lows level off around 58. Tonight, mainly clear skies. Daytime highs approaching 79. Tomorrow, sunshine mixed with clouds at times. Low 80s Wednesday, upper 70s Thursday. A peek at the extended shows, 79 Friday, 80 Saturday, and 81 on Sunday. Currently, it's 59 degrees. I'm staff meteorologist Paul Trombley.
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0: Zach John King and get to drinking on 97.7 Country. It is a big show Monday, August 24th. Beautiful sunrise out there this morning. We woke up a little bit on the cool side, but temperatures will be warming up near 80. We'll be in the upper 70s today with mostly sunny skies. 58 currently at the studios. We'll check that forecast, bottom of the hour. Headlines coming up. Our funny story later this hour. And Max McNown, a recent hit for him right after. We are your radio home for Green Bay football. 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

0: New music from Jacob Hackworth. It's called What Took You So Long on 97.7 Country. Big Show Monday. It's August 24th. I'm Rob Spangler, live and local in the Tri-States. Glad to be with you. Beautiful morning out there. Gorgeous sunrise. 59 at the studios. And going to warm up near 77 today. Upper 70s. Very nice. Well, a little sad about this, but still excited. The Allegiant Oil Superstar Summer is coming to an end, people. That's right. We're into our final week of giveaways. All summer, we've been giving away tickets to see superstars. And this is it. This is your last chance to win. It's presented by Bally's Marquette and Prairie Farms. And we're going out with a bang. We've had some great ticket giveaways. But this one, I think you're going to like this one a lot. VIP tickets, all right? We've got a pair of VIP passes. These are the really good seats for Carrie Underwood at the Field of Dreams. It's Saturday night, September 5th. It comes with a parking pass, too. Very important. And we're throwing in gas money, as usual, $97.70 Allegiant Oil gift card. So enter to win on the contest page all this week at WGLR.com or on our mobile app. But this is it. It's the final week. It's a little sad. Can you believe it? The Superstar Summer just went by so fast. 8:30 the time. Time for 8:30 headlines brought to you by Pages and Parcels in Paris.
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2: About 45,000 fewer Wisconsinites are enrolled in Affordable Care Act Marketplace health plans after enhanced federal tax subsidies expired late last year. New data from Health News and Policy Organization KFF shows enrollment dropped 16% from a peak of more than 306,000 to about 245,000 people. Many consumers citing rising costs as the reason for dropping or changing coverage. Health experts warn a growing number of uninsured patients could increase financial pressure on hospitals and drive up costs across the healthcare system. Shaw Maloney, Wisconsin Radio Network.
1: New Berlin Mayor Dave Ament is under fire for posting anti-Muslim jokes and memes on his personal social media feeds. Mayor Ament released a statement saying he was simply sharing matters of public concern and adds that he supports all faiths to practice their religion. This is Wisconsin Radio Network.
3: The Brewers won another series but dropped the finale 4-2 to the Braves at the Little League Classic in Williamsport last night. I'm Bill Scott with sports. Center fielder Garrett Mitchell said the whole deal was a challenge to their routine, but well worth it.
4: Difficult, yeah. Like, I'm someone who sleeps in not too late, but relatively late. I'd say like 11. So getting up early, hopping on a flight, I was definitely a lot more tired. But I think for what this was, like the experience, like you had enough energy to come out here and play, you know? So like in terms of like on a normal day, how did it feel? Definitely a little bit more challenging, but I wouldn't change it for the world. Today was awesome.
3: Mitchell left the game after being hit by a pitch in the fourth. He suffered a wrist contusion, but x-rays were negative. Brewers 81-50 record, the best in baseball. They have a 6-game lead on the Cubs in the National League Central. Chicago knocked off Seattle 19-2 yesterday. Packers back on the practice field today. They'll close out the preseason at home against Arizona Friday. 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
5: 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Verona over Cross Plains 8-1. Ashton shuts out Pine Bluff Mount Horeb 2-0. 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Cubs over Seattle 19-2. Philadelphia over the Cardinals 6-4. White Sox over the Mets 2-1. San Diego over the Twins 8-1.
3: 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Packers back on the practice field today. 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
5: 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Verona over Cross Plains 8-1. Ashton shuts out Pine Bluff Mount Horeb 2-0. Major League Baseball, Atlanta over the Brewers 4-2 in the Little League Classic in Williamsport, Pennsylvania. 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Cubs over Seattle 19-2. Philadelphia over the Cardinals 6-4. White Sox over the Mets 2-1. San Diego over the Twins 8 out. Pine Bluff Mount Horeb 2-0. Major League Baseball, Atlanta over the Brewers 4-2 in the Little League Classic in Williamsport, Pennsylvania. 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Cubs over Seattle 19-2. Philadelphia over the Cardinals 6-4. White Sox over the Mets 2-1. San Diego over the Twins 8-1. I'm Steve Preston.
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1: 9 Friday, 80 Saturday, and 81 on Sunday. Currently, it's 59 degrees. I'm staff meteorologist Paul Trombley.

0: It is Porter Martin, X's in Texas on 97.7 Country. We have blue skies, sunshine. Our temp is almost to 60 now. Going to warm into the upper 70s. Going to be a beautiful day today. Well, time for our funny story. This one is a little wild. It's a little crazy. It also reminds me of an animated movie series. You may remember Shrek.
1: And then I saw her face. I'm a believer.
0: And my favorite character from Shrek.
1: Not a trace.
0: Donkey! We have a donkey story.
1: I'm in love.
0: We take you to Germany. Cuxhaven, Germany, which is a coastal city. In Germany.
1: And I saw her face.
0: Where a donkey jumped into a van on Friday.
1: Not a trace.
0: According to Fox News, kicking and biting two motorists and a woman who intervened to try to help. 33-year-old woman jumped in and tried to help after the aggressive donkey jumped into a van and again began biting and kicking at the driver and passenger. The 33-year-old woman jumped in, tried to help, but she too was attacked and had to go to the hospital. I shouldn't laugh, but I mean, you don't want to mess with an angry donkey. They might have an ogre friend. The two motorists sustained minor injuries. The animal's owner eventually intervened to secure the animal, according to Cuxhaven police. The reason for the animal's aggressive reaction is still unclear, according to local authorities. So, he was probably just on a whirlwind adventure, is my guess. So, when reached for comment, this is what the donkey had to say.
2: All right, nobody move. I got a dragon hand. I'm not afraid to use it. I'm a donkey on the edge.
0: He was a donkey on the edge. 850 on the Big Show.
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5: Here's your WGLR Tri-State Forecast. Sunshine mixed with clouds at times today. Daytime highs approaching 79. Lows level off around 58. Tonight, mainly clear skies. Daytime highs approaching 79 tomorrow. Sunshine mixed with clouds at times. Low 80s Wednesday, upper 70s Thursday. A peek at the extended shows, 79 Friday, 80 Saturday, and 81 on Sunday. Currently, it's 61 degrees. I'm staff meteorologist Paul Trombley.

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0: New music from Braden Hull. It's called End This Way on 97.7 Country. Well, the end of preseason football is coming up this Friday night. Thank goodness, right? But, you know, we're all excited that football's back with that first preseason game, but you get to the third one and you're like, all right, let's play real football. Anyway, we do have one more preseason game this Friday night. Catch West End Salvage, Bally's Marquette coverage of Green Bay football. 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We have high school volleyball on the airwaves, believe it or not. Tomorrow, our first volleyball match. River Ridge is at Lancaster. We'll have action right here on 97.7 Country, starting around 6:30 with the first serve at 7 p.m. And Tyler Dictanis on the call. You can also watch it on our Queen Bee Radio Sports YouTube channel. So that's tomorrow, high school volleyball on the airwaves. Very exciting. Forecast details coming up next. More of the Tri-State's best variety of country. Some Luke Bryan, a throwback track from Jody Messina and Casey Musgrave.
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9: Here's your WGLR Tri-State Forecast. Sunshine mixed with clouds at times. Today, daytime highs approaching 79. Lows level off around 58. Tonight, mainly clear skies. Daytime highs approaching 79. Tomorrow, sunshine mixed with clouds at times. Low 80s Wednesday, upper 70s Thursday. A peek at the extended shows, 79 Friday, 80 Saturday, and 81 on Sunday. Currently 64. I'm Staff Meteorologist Paul Trombley.

0: It's Dry Spell from Casey Musgraves on 97.7 Country. The Big Show winding down on a Monday. It is August 24th. This month also winding down. And so is our Colin Ray Countdown to Front Row giveaway. If you hadn't heard, here at 97.7 Country, we are welcoming Colin Ray to Five Flags Theater Saturday, September 5th. And we're doing a Countdown to Front Row each week to put you up close. 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Yeah. Very exciting. Parting shot, though, on the way next, a local college football team expected to be very good. How good? Ooh, we've got the spicy details.
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11: Here's your WGLR Tri-State Forecast. Sunshine mixed with clouds at times today. Daytime highs approaching 79. Lows level off around 58. Tonight, mainly clear skies. Daytime highs approaching 79 tomorrow. Sunshine mixed with clouds at times. Low 80s Wednesday, upper 70s Thursday. A peek at the extended shows, 79 Friday, 80 Saturday, and 81 on Sunday. Currently 64. I'm Staff Meteorologist Paul Trombley.

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0: Parker McCollum killing me on 97.7 Country. Well, hopefully the UW-Platteville Pioneer football team is killing their opponents this year, because according to the preseason football poll from the WIAC, the Wisconsin Intercollegiate Athletic Conference, UW-Platteville is projected the number one ranked team in the conference this year. That's right. Pioneers are your favorites to win the WIAC. And of course, if they do that, that means they're going to punch their ticket to the playoffs yet again, which they have been doing for the past couple years. But pretty cool to see UWP number one. UW Lacrosse is second in the poll. River Falls drops to third. Then Whitewater fourth. Oshkosh fifth. UW Stout sixth. Stevens Point is seventh. And UW Eau Claire rounds out at eighth. So those are the rankings heading into the season. Pioneer football kicks off on September 5th, Saturday, September 5th, when they host Aurora University at the Ralph, as they call it, UW-Platteville's Ralph E. Davis Pioneer Stadium. 1 o'clock kickoff. You can see the Pioneers here in Platteville on Saturday, September 5th. So good luck to the Pioneers, and hopefully those rankings stay true, right? Would love to see that. UW-Platteville ranked number one in the WIAC preseason poll. Very exciting. All right, that's our parting shot. You take care. Have a great rest of your Monday.
1: After recess. Hello, everyone. I'm Mark Dorenkamp with Agribusiness News on Brownfield. For corn that delivers the highest yield potential, strongest pest protection, and most flexible weed management, trust the leader in genetic technology, Pioneer Brand Corn. The chairman of the U.S. Senate Ag Committee says he'll bring the farm bill back up for another vote after lawmakers return from the August recess.
2: Let's see if we can just push this thing over the finish line.
1: Senator John Bozeman tells Brownfield he plans to talk with ranking member Amy Klobuchar during the recess to determine if there is a path forward.
2: Hopefully we can work this out, come back, get this thing passed immediately, and then we'll conference it out. I will be talking to GT over the summer also. They've probably got some differences with the way that we've thought. We will resolve those over the summer.
1: An ag policy specialist at the University of Illinois says he's losing optimism a farm bill will happen this year. Brownfield's Kara Hart reports.
3: Jonathan Kappas says the Senate Ag Committee's markup showed partisanship from lawmakers at a time when agriculture needs negotiations for a compromise.
4: The my way or the highway is usually not a great negotiating situation.
3: He says nutrition program changes from the One Big Beautiful Bill Act have strained the Farm Bill coalition. Historically, Kappas says the coalition's made it possible for the legislation to cross partisan divides, even in the toughest congressional situations.
4: What does it say that we can't do any of this right now?
3: For now, he says the farm bill remains at an impasse with limited time on the congressional calendar. He says it's not impossible to get a farm bill done.
4: That's how an impasse works. It looks like it can't be broken until it is. But right now, it is really tough to see this change, this dynamic change.
3: I'm Kara Hart for Brownfield.
1: Farmland sales are heating up across the Midwest this summer. Base Camp Country real estate land specialist Randy Thompson says the market is gaining strength, with a recent sale in northeast Iowa's Grundy County eclipsing $18,000 an acre.
5: So the right piece in the right area, there's still a lot of strong bidding and buyers that demand that high-quality CSR2 ground.
1: In mid-July, a 79-acre tract in northwest Iowa sold for nearly $17,000 an acre, and Thompson tells Brownfield that momentum could carry into the fall. And a crop protection specialist says the forecast over the next several weeks will help determine how disease pressure impacted corn production. Lily Ziemer covers Nebraska for FMC, and she says higher temperatures may have limited the impact so far.
6: Haven't quite seen the severity that we saw from last year's disease pressure, but this year, since it did come in early, I think that's going to continue to build, and it's very dependent on our weather patterns.
1: Ziemer says short-term forecasts indicate above normal temperatures throughout the region with chances for precipitation. I'm Mark Dorenkamp with Brownfield Ag News.
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4: Good morning. The Pro Farmer Crop Tour projected the national corn yield at 173.2 bushels per acre, total production at about 15.3 billion bushels. Those estimates are well below the USDA forecast. Soybeans, Pro Farmer is projecting a record soybean crop, yields at 53.3 bushels to the acre, total production almost 4.6 billion bushels. Those are both above USDA's estimates. September corn of 4 cents, 487 and 3 quarters. December of 4 and 3 quarters at 513 and a quarter. July 27 corn that is of 4 1/4 cents at 535 and 3 quarters. September soybeans down 17 and 3 quarters at 1207 and a quarter. November down 19 and a half at 1220. August 27 beans down 13 cents, 1235 and a quarter. Soybean meal September that is down a dollar a ton at 316.80. September Chicago wheat up a penny and 3 quarters, 683 and a quarter. Live cattle futures anywhere from $1.17 to $2.12 in the red. October 2.1580, December 2.1692. Feeder cattle market anywhere from $1.27 to $1.67 in the red. September 3.2775, October 3.2197. Of course, President Trump announced on Friday the U.S. would allow 660 million pounds of imported beef into the United States without any quota rate tariffs. The goal is to lower beef prices in the U.S. Cattle producers obviously are not happy, saying that just when they might be able to increase their herds and build the domestic livestock herd, the rug is being pulled out from under them. To make matters worse, the Trump administration said they have a commitment that the beef will be sold 25% cheaper than U.S. beef for 90 days, basically dumping imported beef into the U.S. market below the U.S. price, and it is by government action. Lean hog futures, they're ranging anywhere from 7 cents lower to 7 cents higher. December 71.60, February 74.45. Class 3 milk futures, August down a penny, 16.63. September up 9, 16.64. October down 4, 16.91. November down 4, 17.29. I'm Bob Mittendorf on WGLR.
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8: Here's your WGLR Tri-State Forecast. Sunshine mixed with clouds at times. Today, daytime highs approaching 79. Lows level off around 58. Tonight, mainly clear skies. Daytime highs approaching 79. Tomorrow, sunshine mixed with clouds at times. Low 80s Wednesday, upper 70s Thursday. A peek at the extended shows. 79 Friday, 80 Saturday, and 81 on Sunday. Currently, it's 68 degrees. I'm staff meteorologist Paul Trombley.

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13: Here's your WGLR Tri-State Forecast. Sunshine mixed with clouds at times. Today, daytime highs approaching 79. Lows level off around 58. Tonight, mainly clear skies. Daytime highs approaching 79. Tomorrow, sunshine mixed with clouds at times. Low 80s Wednesday, upper 70s Thursday. A peek at the extended shows, 79 Friday, 80 Saturday, and 81 on Sunday. Currently, it's 68 degrees. I'm staff meteorologist Paul Trombley.

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0: 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All-female hard rock band Vixen. 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The Dream Concert celebrates the legacies of Paul Anka and Bobby Darin with a tribute on October 11th. The internationally acclaimed Van Halen tribute Jump comes to the Moon Bar on October 16th. Comedian Becky Robinson performs on October 24th. 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
2: Here's your WGLR Tri-State Forecast. Sunshine mixed with clouds at times. Today, daytime highs approaching 79. Lows level off around 58. Tonight, mainly clear skies. Daytime highs approaching 79 tomorrow. Sunshine mixed with clouds at times. Low 80s Wednesday, upper 70s Thursday. A peek at the extended shows, 79 Friday, 80 Saturday, and 81 on Sunday. Currently, it's 68 degrees. I'm Staff Meteorologist Paul Trombley. 97.7 Country.

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1: The corn market on the plus side, soybeans with double-digit losses. A check of the prices in just a moment. USDA reported a number of flash sales on Friday. U.S. exporters sold 26 million bushels of soybeans to China for delivery during the 2026-27 marketing year. They also sold 26 million bushels of soybeans to an unknown destination, also for delivery during the 26-27 marketing year. And exporters sold 8 million bushels of corn to unknown destinations. September corn up 9 1/4, 493. December up 9 3/4 at 518 1/4. July 27 corn up 9 1/2 cents, $5.41. September soybeans down 16 1/2 at 1208 1/2. November down 19 1/4, 1220 1/4. August 27 soybeans down 12 cents, 1236 1/4. Soybean meal September up $1.40 a ton at 319.10. September Chicago wheat up 3 cents, 684 1/2. Live cattle futures losses of 217 to 355. October 214.37. December 215.35. Feeder cattle, that is anywhere from $4.40 to $4.62 in the red. September 324.62. October 319.02. Lean hog futures, anywhere from 7 cents to 32 cents higher. October 81.20, December, that is at 71.80. Class 3 milk, August down 2, 16.62. September unchanged, 16.55. October down 11, 16.84. And November down 12 cents, 17.21. I'm Bob Mittendorf on WGLR.
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5: Here's your WGLR Tri-State Forecast. Sunshine mixed with clouds at times today. Daytime highs approaching 79. Lows level off around 58. Tonight, mainly clear skies. Daytime highs approaching 79. Tomorrow, sunshine mixed with clouds at times. Low 80s Wednesday, upper 70s Thursday. A peek at the extended shows, 79 Friday, 80 Saturday, and 81 on Sunday. Right now, 71. I'm Staff Meteorologist Paul Trombley.

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13: Here's your WGLR Tri-State Forecast. Sunshine mixed with clouds at times. Today, daytime highs approaching 79. Lows level off around 58. Tonight, mainly clear skies. Daytime highs approaching 79. Tomorrow, sunshine mixed with clouds at times. Low 80s Wednesday, upper 70s Thursday. A peek at the extended shows, 79 Friday, 80 Saturday, and 81 on Sunday. Right now, 73. I'm Staff Meteorologist Paul Trombley.

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4: Here's your WGLR Tri-State Forecast. Sunshine mixed with clouds at times today. Daytime highs approaching 79. Lows level off around 58. Tonight, mainly clear skies. Daytime highs approaching 79 tomorrow. Sunshine mixed with clouds at times. Low 80s Wednesday, upper 70s Thursday. A peek at the extended shows, 79 Friday, 80 Saturday, and 81 on Sunday. Right now, 73. I'm staff meteorologist Paul Trombley.

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2: ABC News, I'm Michelle Franzen. The U.S. and Canada on the verge of a trade war. Canada vowing to retaliate with tariffs on U.S. goods starting in September. That after the 50% U.S. tariffs on Canadian goods kicked in Saturday. Now President Trump says those tariffs will double starting in January. ABC's Karen Hua says that's creating cracks within his own party.
3: Trump's trade policies appear to be rattling Republicans just 10 weeks before the midterm elections. Maine Senator Susan Collins, breaking with Trump on the tariffs, is not expected to appear with Vice President J.D. Vance when he visits Maine today. And at least eight Republican senators from farm states are now publicly opposing Trump's plan to lower tariffs on imported beef.
2: The Trump administration says it is economic D-Day for Iran, threatening additional steep sanctions against Iran if they don't reopen the Strait of Hormuz. Fire crews in Nevada racing to get a handle on the Hawk Fire that erupted over the weekend northwest of Reno. The fast-moving blaze triggering evacuations. This is ABC News.
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5: 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The Mississippi River level is steady. It's 6 foot at Prairie du Chien, 3.6 at Guttenberg, 6.7 at Cassville, and 6.9 at Dubuque. With news, I'm Courtney Chaffee. A motorcyclist was arrested Friday evening on third offense OWI after he was pulled over for speeding in Grant County. A traffic stop was initiated after a Grant County deputy observed a motorcycle traveling 92 miles per hour in a 55 mile per hour zone on Highway 61 near Town Hall Road in Marion. During the traffic stop, the deputy determined the driver, 68-year-old Kurt Schultz of Boscobel, to be under the influence of alcohol. Schultz was subsequently arrested for OWI third offense and a probation hold and transported to the Grant County Jail. A woman from Belmont was arrested for OWI in Grant County following a single vehicle crash. Emergency personnel responded to County O in Harrison Township just before 1 a.m. on Sunday. 37-year-old Jessica Keeler of Belmont was eastbound on County Highway O when she drifted off the roadway into the ditch, continuing parallel to the roadway. The vehicle then struck a series of trees before going down a steep hill and coming to rest against a tree. Keeler was uninjured in the crash, but her vehicle sustained disabling damage. During the course of the investigation, deputies determined Keeler was under the influence of alcohol. Keeler was ultimately arrested and cited for OWI first offense and failure to maintain control. Two people were injured following a crash in Grant County Sunday afternoon. The Grant County Sheriff's Office was notified of the two-vehicle crash with reported minor injuries at the intersection of Highway 18 and County F in Fenimore Township. The crash was witnessed by a City of Fenimore police officer. A 17-year-old from Muscadet was traveling northbound on County F when she failed to stop at the stop sign. As a result of failing to stop at the stop sign, her vehicle was struck by 66-year-old Crystal Davenport of Fenimore, who was traveling eastbound on Highway 18. The teenager had two minor passengers in her vehicle. One of the minor passengers and Davenport reported minor injuries from the crash, but were not transported. Both vehicles were towed from the scene due to the damage. The teenager was issued a citation for failure to stop at a stop sign. Two juveniles were injured Friday afternoon in a UTV rollover crash on Diamond Grove Road in B-Town Township. The juvenile male driver and juvenile female passenger were operating a UTV for agricultural purposes on Diamond Grove Road. While going down a hill, the UTV began to slide in the roadway and rolled one time before ejecting the driver from the UTV. The passenger remained in the UTV. Neither the driver or passenger were wearing seatbelts or protective gear. The driver was transported to Grant Regional Health Center by West Grant EMS with life-threatening injuries and then flown by UW MedFlight to a hospital in Madison. The female passenger was transported to Grant Regional Health Center by Cassville EMS with suspected injuries. The United Auto Workers at John Deere voted against extending their contracts through 2029. The vote happened Sunday evening. The results mean that existing contracts will expire in 2027, which is also when formal bargaining with John Deere will begin. John Deere issued a statement on the UAW's decision to reject the proposal. It reads in part, quote, "We are disappointed by the outcome of today's vote. The current agreement remains in place through October 2027, when Deere and the UAW will return to negotiations. We propose the extension because we believe added stability and certainty would benefit our employees, customers, and business in a challenging environment." That's the latest local and regional news. Your tri-state weatherology forecast is coming up shortly. I'm Courtney Chaffee on 97.7 Country WGL.
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5: In area obituaries, 64-year-old Thomas Tom Welter of Dickeyville passed away August 14th. Visitation will be held from 9 to 11 a.m. on Wednesday at Casey McNett Funeral Home in Cuba City. A graveside service will follow at Immaculate Conception Cemetery in Keeler. Following the burial, a celebration of Tom's life will be held at Sunset Lanes and Hall in Dickeyville beginning at 1 p.m. For 64-year-old Thomas Tom Welter of Dickeyville. 88-year-old Marlene Everson of Fenimore passed away August 15th. A funeral service will be held at 11:30 a.m. on Thursday at the Fenimore United Methodist Church, with burial to follow in Mount Ida Cemetery. A visitation will be held from 9:30 a.m. until the time of the service on Thursday at the church. The Larson Family Funeral Home in Fenimore is assisting the family of 88-year-old Marlene Everson of Fenimore. 57-year-old Kathleen Kathy Crin Bartles of Lancaster passed away August 18th. Funeral services will be held at 11 a.m. on Saturday at the Melby Funeral Home and Crematory in Platteville. Visitation will be from 9 a.m. until the time of the service at the funeral home. Burial will be at Oak Grove Cemetery in Toma at a later date. For 57-year-old Kathleen Kathy Crin Bartles of Lancaster. 17-year-old Elizabeth Irma Stewart of Fenimore passed away unexpectedly as the result of an accident in Boise, Idaho on August 16th. A funeral service will be held at 11 a.m. on Saturday at St. Peter Lutheran Church in Fenimore. A visitation will be held from 2 to 7 p.m. on Friday at the church, and again from 10 a.m. until the time of the service on Saturday at the church. The Larson Family Funeral Home in Fenimore is assisting the family. In lieu of plants and flowers, a memorial in Elizabeth's name is being established. For 17-year-old Elizabeth Irma Stewart of Fenimore. 60-year-old Dustin Dusty Johnson of Mount Hope passed away August 2nd. A celebration of Dusty's life will be held from 11 a.m. until 4 p.m. on Sunday at the Montfort Fire Station. A service honoring the life of Dusty will be held at 12 noon, with food and refreshments to immediately follow. The Larson Family Funeral Home in Fenimore is assisting the family of 60-year-old Dustin Dusty Johnson of Mount Hope. That's the obituary report. For full-length obituaries, visit our website at WGLR.com.
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7: The Brewers are off today following their 4-2 loss to the Braves at the Little League Classic on Sunday night at Williamsport. I'm Bill Scott with sports. 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
8: I've been watching baseball tonight and ESPN and everything since I was a kid. So, like, those are moments I grew up with my dad late at night, like, watching baseball tonight. That's, like, my biggest memory of him. I've had the pleasure of talking with him right when I got drafted. So we've had some conversations, but knowing that tonight was his last big league broadcast, it was a sweet moment for me to be able to share that with him. Lifelong memories of staying up late at night before complaining about having to go to bed and go to school the next day, but watching a lot of baseball tonight was my favorite. So
7: Brewers have the best record in baseball at 81-50. They're six games up on the Cubs in the Central. 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
9: Hometown League Championship Round 1. Verona over Cross Plains 8-1. Ashton shuts out Pine Bluff Mount Horeb 2-0. 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Cubs over Seattle 19-2. Philadelphia over the Cardinals 6-4. White Sox over the Mets 2-1. San Diego over the Twins 8-1. I'm Steve Prestigard.
10: Good Monday afternoon. I'm meteorologist Paul Trombley with your WGLR Tri-State Ag Forecast. The overall weather pattern this week does stay quiet and comfortable as we continue on with a consistent temperature pattern that places highs each day somewhere in the upper 70s and lower 80s. And that'll be the case not only during the work week, but also the upcoming weekend. And for the most part, humidity levels are going to continue to stay quite manageable as we head through this next week or so. And after we had the month of July, that was actually the fifth most humid July we've had on record for the state of Wisconsin. Certainly has been nice to get more significant breaks from the high humidity this month of August. And it looks like the end of the month is going to continue on that type of thread. As far as any precipitation chances this week, still seeing a trough of low pressure continue to build southeast from northern Minnesota over the UP of Michigan. As we head through late Tuesday into Wednesday, a couple spotty showers or storms, but more widespread chances further northeast across Wisconsin with this upcoming system. And once we get into later Wednesday night, high pressure settling back in, as we'll see high pressure keep things high and dry through the latter half of the week, with those highs still hovering around 80 each day, overnight lows generally in the upper 50s to low 60s. In the meantime, we are going to stay sunny this afternoon with high temperature readings at around 80 with light winds, 58 and clear tonight. Sunshine Tuesday back to 80. Chance for a few showers or storms Tuesday night, lows at 63. That's your Tri-State Ag Forecast on 97.7 Country WGLR. I'm meteorologist Paul Trombley.
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11: The block cheese market on this Monday unchanged at 152 and three quarters. Barrel cheese, that is up a penny, 157 and one half. The butter market down a penny and three quarters, 144 and a half. August Class 3 milk futures down 2 cents, 16.62. September unchanged, 16.55. October, 16.79. November, 17.17. Both those months are down 16 cents. Well, the Trump administration is continuing its efforts to bring down beef prices at the grocery store. On Friday, he announced for the next 90 days, the U.S. will allow up to 300,000 metric tons of ground beef to be imported without triggering higher tariff rates. That's about 661 million pounds. Now, in exchange for the tariff relief, the president says foreign exporters have agreed to offer the beef at a 25% discount, which the administration claims will be passed along to American consumers. Now, the government did not disclose which countries are going to supply the additional product. The move is unlikely to have a significant impact on overall beef prices at the retail level, as the additional imports would account for about 2% of total U.S. beef consumption. Now, cattle producers and industry groups are not happy, arguing that flooding the market with government-subsidized below-market beef is not the way to rebuild the domestic cattle herd, despite beef prices at the retail level hovering near record highs. Consumer demand has remained strong. Turning to the markets, we find that the live cattle and feeder cattle futures both have triple-digit losses. Live cattle futures anywhere from 225 to 365 in the red. October 214.27, December 215.10, and February live cattle futures 216.35. Now, the feeder cattle market losses anywhere from 517 to 552 in the red. September at 323.67, October 318.12, and November feeder cattle futures 311.07. Lean hog futures, they are on the plus side, anywhere from 20 to 32 cents stronger. October 81.17, December 71.85, and February lean hog futures, they are at 74.65. The Pro Farmer Crop Tour this past week projected the national corn yield at 173.2 bushels to the acre, total production 15.34 billion bushels. Now, they are well below the USDA forecast. Soybeans, the Pro Farmer Crop Tour, is projecting a record soybean crop, yields at 53.3 bushels to the acre, total production estimated at 4.57 billion bushels. Those are both higher than USDA had been projecting. USDA reported multiple flash sales Friday. U.S. exporters sold 26 million bushels of soybeans to China, another 26 million bushels of soybeans to unknown destinations. Both those would be delivered during the 2026-27 marketing year. And exporters also sold 8 million bushels of corn to unknown destinations, again, for delivery during the 2026-27 marketing year. September corn up 13¾, 497.5. December up the same at 522¼. July 27 corn, that is up 11¾ at 543¼. The soybean futures opened double-digit losses. They have remained that way. September down 12½ at 12.12½. November down 15 cents, 12.24½. August 27 beans down 9¼ cents, $12.39. Looking at the soybean meal, September up 370 a ton, 321.40. September Chicago wheat up 5 cents, 686.5. The midday oats contract September, that is $3.28. This reminder, I'll be out broadcasting tomorrow from Ready Feed and Grain of Stitzer. They, along with Nutrient Ag Solutions, Rock River Laboratory, and Southwest Tech, are having their Corn Silage Chipper Day event. Again, that'll be from 10 a.m. until 2 p.m. coming up tomorrow. Also coming up this week on Wednesday, the Iowa Organic Association's having a field day. This will be at O'Connell Organic Acres, located near Durango. This is a free field day. This will be at a diversified organic row crop and organic livestock farm. For more information about that field day on Wednesday at O'Connell Organic Acres, go to the Iowa Organic Association for more information. There are three beef quality assurance training sessions scheduled for Northeast Iowa in September. Tuesday, September 1st at the Guttenberg Golf Course. That starts at 5 p.m. Wednesday, September 2nd at Equity Livestock in Maquoketa, starting at 6 p.m. And Wednesday, September 16th at the Decorah Sales Commission. That will be starting at 8:30 in the morning. For more information on that, go to the Iowa Beef Center.
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10: Here's your WGLR Tri-State Forecast. Sunshine mixed with clouds at times this afternoon. Daytime highs approaching 79. Mainly clear skies tonight. Lows level off around 58. Daytime highs approaching 79 tomorrow. Sunshine mixed with clouds at times. Low 80s Wednesday. Upper 70s Thursday. A peek at the extended shows. 79 Friday. 80 Saturday. And 81 on Sunday. Right now, it's 75 degrees. I'm staff meteorologist Paul Trombley.

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13: Here's your WGLR Tri-State Forecast. Sunshine mixed with clouds at times this afternoon. Daytime highs approaching 79. Mainly clear skies tonight. Lows level off around 58. Daytime highs approaching 79 tomorrow. Sunshine mixed with clouds at times. Low 80s Wednesday, upper 70s Thursday. A peek at the extended shows, 79 Friday, 80 Saturday, and 81 on Sunday. Right now, it's 75 degrees. I'm staff meteorologist Paul Trombley.

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4: Here's your WGLR Tri-State forecast. Sunshine mixed with clouds at times this afternoon, with daytime highs approaching 79. Lows level off around 58. Tonight, mainly clear skies. Sunshine mixed with clouds at times. Tomorrow, daytime highs approaching 79. Low 80s. Wednesday, upper 70s. Thursday. Currently 75. I'm staff meteorologist Jennifer Wojcicki.

0: Hey, this is Colin Ray. It's about time they played one of my songs. Keep it locked right here on 97.7 Country WGLR.
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12: Here's your WGLR Tri-State Forecast. Sunshine mixed with clouds at times this afternoon, with daytime highs approaching 79. Lows level off around 58. Tonight, mainly clear skies. Sunshine mixed with clouds at times. Tomorrow, daytime highs approaching 79. Low 80s. Wednesday, upper 70s. Thursday, currently 75. I'm Staff Meteorologist Jennifer Wojcicki.

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10: Here's your WGLR Tri-State forecast. Sunshine mixed with clouds at times this afternoon, with daytime highs approaching 79. Lows level off around 58. Tonight, mainly clear skies. Sunshine mixed with clouds at times. Tomorrow, daytime highs approaching 79. Low 80s. Wednesday, upper 70s. Thursday. Currently, it's 76 degrees. I'm Staff Meteorologist Jennifer Wojcicki.

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2: Soybeans and cattle were down. Corn was up. Hogs were mostly lower. Hello, I'm Megan Grebner with your commodity market update on Brownfield. You better build bigger bins. It's just a suggestion, but regardless, be ready to maximize your per acre profits with MX Series corn by Stein. Stein has yield. Soybeans were lower on profit-taking and technical selling. Last week's major private crop tour is projecting record yield potential in development. Weather looks favorable. There's also some spillover pressure from soybean and crude oils. September beans were down 9 at 12.16. November beans down 15 and a quarter at 12.24 and a quarter. Corn was higher on fund and technical buying. The major private crop tour has the corn yield at a six-year low if realized. Combined with the overall solid demand, that would pull new crop ending stocks considerably lower. September corn was down 7 3/4 at 491.5. December corn was down 7 at 515.5. The wheat complex was mixed. Wheat continues to monitor the Black Sea export situation while also watching U.S. harvest activity. The spring wheat harvest should be close to 50% complete while the winter harvest is nearly over. In Chicago, September wheat was up a quarter at 681.75. D sweet was up a quarter at 691.5. In Kansas City, September wheat was down 5 3/4 at 750.5. And in Minneapolis, September wheat was down 4 3/4 at 693.5. Live and feeder cattle were down sharply on fund liquidation. Feeders had additional pressure from the gains in corn. Choice box beef was lower during the session, while select was sharply higher. October lives were down 432 at 213.60. December lives down 430 at 214.20. Hogs were mostly lower on technical weakness. October lean hogs were up a quarter at 81.12. December lean hogs down a nickel at 71.47. I'm Megan Grebner for Brownfield.
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5: Here's your WGLR Tri-State forecast. Sunshine mixed with clouds at times this afternoon, with daytime highs approaching 79. Lows level off around 59. Tonight, mainly clear skies. Daytime highs approaching 80. Tomorrow, sunshine mixed with clouds at times. Low 80s Wednesday and Thursday. Right now, it's 76 degrees. I'm staff meteorologist Jennifer Wojcicki.
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9: Here's your WGLR Tri-State forecast. Sunshine mixed with clouds at times this afternoon, with daytime highs approaching 79. Lows level off around 59. Tonight, mainly clear skies. Daytime highs approaching 80. Tomorrow, sunshine mixed with clouds at times. Low 80s Wednesday and Thursday. Right now, it's 76 degrees. I'm Staff Meteorologist Jennifer Wojcicki.

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11: Here's your WGLR Tri-State Forecast. Sunshine mixed with clouds at times this afternoon, with daytime highs approaching 79. Lows level off around 59. Tonight, mainly clear skies. Daytime highs approaching 80. Tomorrow, sunshine mixed with clouds at times. Low 80s Wednesday and Thursday. Right now, it's 77 degrees. I'm Staff Meteorologist Jennifer Wojcicki.

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2: Here's your WGLR Tri-State forecast. Sunshine mixed with clouds at times this afternoon, with daytime highs approaching 79. Lows level off around 59. Tonight, mainly clear skies. Daytime highs approaching 80. Tomorrow, sunshine mixed with clouds at times. Low 80s Wednesday and Thursday. Right now, it's 77 degrees. I'm Staff Meteorologist Jennifer Wojcicki.
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0: 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Time for your Smile File story. And minor league baseball player Sawyer Strohsnyder was the 66th overall pick in the 2026 Major League Baseball draft. With high hopes for a great career, Sawyer is playing his first season as a pro on the Milwaukee Brewers Class A Wisconsin Timber Rattlers team. Last week, he hit his first home run over the right field fence, and the fan, who happened to be standing just beyond the right field fence to catch the home run ball, was Sawyer's dad, Scott. An amazing coincidence. Not only did Scott make a nifty catch on the fly, he snagged the historic ball while recording video on his phone. Sawyer admitted it was an amazing surprise that his dad caught the home run ball, but in hindsight, it all makes sense. My dad, he can't sit still, so he loves to run around the stadium, Sawyer said. I'll just be looking up after a foul ball or something and see him on every different side of the stadium. I think he was just in the right place at the right time. Definitely right. And that's your Smile File story on 97.7 Country and WGLR.com.
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10: Here's your WGLR Tri-State Forecast. Sunshine mixed with clouds at times this afternoon, with daytime highs approaching 79. Lows level off around 59. Tonight, mainly clear skies. Daytime highs approaching 80. Tomorrow, sunshine mixed with clouds at times. Low 80s Wednesday and Thursday. Right now, it's 77 degrees. I'm Staff Meteorologist Jennifer Wojcicki.
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0: 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And I'd like to take credit for bringing back the beautiful weather with me, but it was really hot out there. In fact, the day that we went to see the Green Bay Packers game at Mile High Stadium, it was almost 100 degrees, but the humidity out there is so low, it doesn't feel quite as hot. But we have a beautiful stretch of weather with lower humidity and seasonal temperatures. Your Weatherology Tri-State forecast is coming up in just a few minutes. I've got Dan and Shay's latest called Say So, a new song from Harper Grace called Underneath the Harvest Moon, and Jason Aldean up next on WGLR.
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13: Here's your WGLR Tri-State Forecast. Sunshine mixed with clouds at times this afternoon, with daytime highs approaching 79. Lows of a low of around 59. Tonight, mainly clear skies. Daytime highs approaching 80. Tomorrow, sunshine mixed with clouds at times. Low 80s Wednesday and Thursday. Right now, it's 77 degrees. I'm Staff Meteorologist Jennifer Wojcicki. 97.

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0: That is Harper Grace with her brand new song, Underneath the Harvest Moon. 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As I mentioned, I had an awesome time in the Denver area last week helping my daughter and son-in-law move out there. And we got to see Red Rocks Auditorium, where they have a lot of big concerts, so many other sites as well. We were supposed to come back last Thursday, but realized the Green Bay Packers would be playing preseason football at Mile High Stadium against the Broncos. So we decided to extend our stay and get tickets to the game. It was an awesome game. It's an awesome stadium and awesome fans as well. And just we were treated very respectfully out there, and they have big fans, but they're big fans of the Packers as well. And you can catch West End Salvage and Bally's Marquette coverage of Green Bay football presented by Les Mack Chevy, Les Mack Ford, and Les Mack Chrysler Dodge Jeep and Ram, as well as Krantz Hardware and Auto Parts in Fenimore. The Packers hosting the Cardinals this Friday, their final preseason game. And Packers preview starts at 5 o'clock with the kickoff at 7 Friday night here on WGLR.
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2: Here's your WGLR Tri-State forecast. Sunshine mixed with clouds at times this afternoon, with daytime highs approaching 79. Lows level off around 59. Tonight, mainly clear skies. Daytime highs approaching 80. Tomorrow, sunshine mixed with clouds at times. Low 80s Wednesday and Thursday. Right now, it's 77 degrees. I'm Staff Meteorologist Jennifer Wojcicki.
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0: 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I'll tell you more coming up.

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0: 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And congratulations to Angie Chandler of Prairie du Chien, last week's winner of three-day passes for Velocity Fest at the Field of Dreams. 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
7: Here's your WGLR Tri-State Forecast. Sunshine mixed with clouds at times this afternoon, with daytime highs approaching 79. Lows level off around 59. Tonight, mainly clear skies. Daytime highs approaching 80. Tomorrow, sunshine mixed with clouds at times. Low 80s Wednesday and Thursday. Right now, it's 78 degrees. I'm Staff Meteorologist Jennifer Wojcicki.
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0: 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We're in the final week of our countdown to Front Row for Colin Ray at Five Flags Theater, Saturday, September 5th. You can win a pair of Front Row tickets and the chance to meet Colin before the show. 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And then listen to the Roadhouse Sunday morning from 7 till noon. I will announce the winner, the final winner. And congratulations to Jody Reynolds of Lancaster, who will be sitting in the second row with a guest at the show September 5th.
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9: Here's your WGLR Tri-State Forecast. Sunshine mixed with clouds at times this afternoon, with daytime highs approaching 79. Lows level off around 59. Tonight, mainly clear skies. Daytime highs approaching 80. Tomorrow, sunshine mixed with clouds at times. Low 80s Wednesday and Thursday. Right now, it's 78 degrees. I'm Staff Meteorologist Jennifer Wojcicki.

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0: 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Your 5 o'clock regional report is coming up in just a few minutes. We'll kick it off with ABC News at the top of the hour. And up next, One for the Roadhouse, a song from our classic country collection. And today in 1985, Dolly Parton and Kenny Rogers had a number one hit. But it might not be the one you're thinking of. I'll play it for you next.
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Rogers and Dolly Parton with Real Love. It became a number one hit today in 1985, 2 years after Islands in the Stream. That's one for the Roadhouse on WGLR. And here's the latest from Josh Ross.

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1: ABC News, I'm Michelle Franzen. The Supreme Court has moved to allow President Trump to implement key portions of his executive order on mail-in voting ahead of the November midterm elections. ABC's Devin Dwyer says many questions remain.
2: This decision is not a surprise, but does now resolve a significant dispute in President Trump's favor that has been pending at the Supreme Court now for several weeks. This involves his March 2026 executive order directing a number of steps for his administration to take to put new safeguards, in his view, around the practice of mail voting in time for the November election.
1: A trade war heating up between the U.S. and Canada, with various Canadian imports facing 50% tariffs. Canada now vowing to do the same by September. In Nevada, fire crews are starting to get a handle on that fast-moving wildfire that erupted over the weekend northwest of Reno. The blaze, 27% contained, authorities say. Evacuation orders remain in place. This is ABC News.
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6: 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The Mississippi River level is steady. It's 6 foot at Prairie du Chien, 3.6 at Guttenberg, 6.7 at Cassville, and 6.9 at Dubuque. With news, I'm Courtney Chaffee. A motorcyclist was arrested Friday evening on third offense OWI after he was pulled over for speeding in Grant County. A traffic stop was initiated after a Grant County deputy observed a motorcycle traveling 92 miles per hour in a 55 mile per hour zone on Highway 61 near Town Hall Road in Marion. During the traffic stop, the deputy determined the driver, 68-year-old Kurt Schultz of Boscobel, to be under the influence of alcohol. Schultz was subsequently arrested for OWI third offense and a probation hold and transported to the Grant County Jail. A woman from Belmont was arrested for OWI in Grant County following a single vehicle crash. Emergency personnel responded to County O in Harrison Township just before 1 a.m. on Sunday. 37-year-old Jessica Keeler of Belmont was eastbound on County Highway O when she drifted off the roadway into the ditch, continuing parallel to the roadway. The vehicle then struck a series of trees before going down a steep hill and coming to rest against a tree. Keeler was uninjured in the crash, but her vehicle sustained disabling damage. During the course of the investigation, deputies determined Keeler was under the influence of alcohol. Keeler was ultimately arrested and cited for OWI first offense and failure to maintain control. Two people were injured following a crash in Grant County Sunday afternoon. The Grant County Sheriff's Office was notified of the two-vehicle crash with reported minor injuries at the intersection of Highway 18 and County F in Fenimore Township. The crash was witnessed by a City of Fenimore police officer. A 17-year-old from Muscadet was traveling northbound on County F when she failed to stop at the stop sign. As a result of failing to stop at the stop sign, her vehicle was struck by 66-year-old Crystal Davenport of Fenimore, who was traveling eastbound on Highway 18. The teenager had two minor passengers in her vehicle. One of the minor passengers and Davenport reported minor injuries from the crash, but were not transported. Both vehicles were towed from the scene due to the damage. The teenager was issued a citation for failure to stop at a stop sign. Two juveniles were injured Friday afternoon in a UTV rollover crash on Diamond Grove Road in B-Town Township. The juvenile male driver and juvenile female passenger were operating a UTV for agricultural purposes on Diamond Grove Road. While going down a hill, the UTV began to slide in the roadway and rolled one time before ejecting the driver from the UTV. The passenger remained in the UTV. Neither the driver or passenger were wearing seatbelts or protective gear. The driver was transported to Grant Regional Health Center by West Grant EMS with life-threatening injuries and then flown by UW MedFlight to a hospital in Madison. The female passenger was transported to Grant Regional Health Center by Cassville EMS with suspected injuries. The United Auto Workers at John Deere voted against extending their contracts through 2029. The vote happened Sunday evening. The results mean that existing contracts will expire in 2027, which is also when formal bargaining with John Deere will begin. John Deere issued a statement on the UAW's decision to reject the proposal. It reads in part, quote, "We are disappointed by the outcome of today's vote. The current agreement remains in place through October 2027, when Deere and the UAW will return to negotiations. We propose the extension because we believe added stability and certainty would benefit our employees, customers, and business in a challenging environment." That's the latest local and regional news. Your tri-state weatherology forecast is coming up shortly. 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
6: Hey. In area obituaries, 64-year-old Thomas Tom Welter of Dickeyville passed away August 14th. Visitation will be held from 9 to 11 a.m. on Wednesday at Casey McNett Funeral Home in Cuba City. A graveside service will follow at Immaculate Conception Cemetery in Keeler. Following the burial, a celebration of Tom's life will be held at Sunset Lanes and Hall in Dickeyville beginning at 1 p.m. For 64-year-old Thomas Tom Welter of Dickeyville. 88-year-old Marlene Everson of Fenimore passed away August 15th. A funeral service will be held at 11:30 a.m. on Thursday at the Fenimore United Methodist Church, with burial to follow in Mount Ida Cemetery. A visitation will be held from 9:30 a.m. until the time of the service on Thursday at the church. The Larson Family Funeral Home in Fenimore is assisting the family of 88-year-old Marlene Everson of Fenimore. 57-year-old Kathleen Kathy Crin Bartles of Lancaster passed away August 18th. Funeral services will be held at 11 a.m. on Saturday at the Melby Funeral Home and Crematory in Platteville. Visitation will be from 9 a.m. until the time of the service at the funeral home. Burial will be at Oak Grove Cemetery in Toma at a later date. For 57-year-old Kathleen Kathy Crin Bartles of Lancaster. 17-year-old Elizabeth Irma Stewart of Fenimore passed away unexpectedly as the result of an accident in Boise, Idaho on August 16th. A funeral service will be held at 11 a.m. on Saturday at St. Peter Lutheran Church in Fenimore. A visitation will be held from 2 to 7 p.m. on Friday at the church, and again from 10 a.m. until the time of the service on Saturday at the church. The Larson Family Funeral Home in Fenimore is assisting the family. In lieu of plants and flowers, a memorial in Elizabeth's name is being established. For 17-year-old Elizabeth Irma Stewart of Fenimore. 60-year-old Dustin Dusty Johnson of Mount Hope passed away August 2nd. A celebration of Dusty's life will be held from 11 a.m. until 4 p.m. on Sunday at the Montfort Fire Station. A service honoring the life of Dusty will be held at 12 noon with food and refreshments to immediately follow. The Larson Family Funeral Home in Fenimore is assisting the family of 60-year-old Dustin Dusty Johnson of Mount Hope. That's the obituary report. For full-length obituaries, visit our website at WGLR.com.
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8: The Packers return to the practice field today. First of two remaining open workouts for Packers fans to see before the end of training camp. I'm Bill Scott with sports. Running back Josh Jacobs taking limited team reps. Rookie corner Brandon Cisse returning to practice as a full participant, but defensive lineman Warren Brince will miss some time after suffering a calf injury in warmups on Saturday. Brewers have the day off today following their 4-2 loss to the Atlanta Braves in the Little League Classic in Williamsport last night. They'll open a series against the Mets in New York tomorrow night. First week of the high school football season is in the books, and what a non-conference tilt between Green Bay, Notre Dame, and Neenah on Friday. The Tritons are led by Wisconsin recruit Kingston Allen, who rushed for 464 yards and 7 touchdowns in a 56-53 overtime victory. Neenah quarterback Ashton Van Beek wasn't too bad himself. 7 touchdowns of his own in the loss for the Rockets. Bill Scott, Wisconsin Radio Network.
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9: The block cheese market unchanged, 152 and three quarters. The barrel cheese market up a penny, 157 and a half. The butter market down a penny and three quarters, 144 and one half. August Class 3 milk futures down 2 cents, 16.62. September down 10, 16.45. October down 17, 16.78. And November Class 3 milk futures down 14 cents, 17.19. The Class 3 2027 first quarter average, 17.36 per hundredweight. President Trump's announcement on Friday regarding importing ground beef without triggering higher tariff rates has cattle producers pushing back. The president of the Wisconsin Cattlemen's Association is Jared Geisler, who farms near Chilton in Calumet County.
10: Yeah, from our perspective, this was a complete shock like it was for everyone else, right? You know, it's really frustrating, Bob, when we've got policy decisions being made on social media, you know, especially something like this that truly undercuts, you know, beef producers not only in Wisconsin but across the country, you know, really saying that our product are overvalued, you know, really truly undercutting our producers is incredibly frustrating. We've got our government that's picking winners and losers and saying that our producers that are finally profitable are making too much. You know, it's incredibly frustrating, not a fun pill to swallow at all, and we've been frustrated since.
9: Market analysts say the move is unlikely to have a significant impact on overall beef prices, as the additional imports would account for about 2% of total U.S. beef consumption. Cattle producers and industry groups are arguing that flooding the market with government-subsidized below-market beef is not the way to rebuild the domestic cattle herd. Despite retail beef prices hovering near record highs, consumer demand has remained robust. Cattle placements and marketings during July were the lowest for the month on record. The USDA says 1.42 million head of cattle were placed in the feedlots last month, below pre-report expectations and down 11% on the year. That strong decline is due to ongoing drought in some of the major feeding areas, along with generally tight supply of cattle. July marketing's at 1.62 million head, 7% less than last year. The total number of cattle on feed in the United States on August 1st was up 2%, 11.11 million head. The live cattle futures and feeder cattle futures both had triple-digit losses. Live cattle futures anywhere from 372 to 432 lower. October 213.60, December 214.20, February live cattle futures 215.60. Feeder cattle market $4.80 to $5.37 in the red. September 324.22. October 318.27, November feeder cattle futures 310.97. The lean hog futures mixed, ranging anywhere from 25 cents higher to 5 cents lower. October 81.12, December 71.47, and February lean hog futures 74.42. The corn market on the plus side, soybeans finished in the red. The Pro Farmer Crop Tour delivered a much more bearish supply outlook for corn than expected. Pro Farmer projected the national corn yield at 173 bushels an acre, production at 15.3 billion bushels. Those estimates are well below the USDA forecast. September corn up 7 3/4 at 491.5. December up 7 cents at 515.5. July 27 corn up 6 cents, 537.5. The soybeans, however, had a different story. Pro Farmer is looking at a record soybean crop, yields at 53 bushels to the acre, production estimate almost 4.6 billion bushels, both above USDA estimates. September soybeans down 9 cents, 12.16. November down 15 1/4, 12.24 1/4. August 27 soybeans down 10 1/4 cents at 12.38. September soybean meal up 260 a ton, 320.30. September Chicago wheat up 0.25 cents, 681 3/4. The local grain bids, they're from Ready Feed and Grain of Stitzer. The corn at 452, the soybeans 1149. I'm Bob Mittendorf on WGLR.
11: 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The Nasdaq closed down 200 points at 25,980, and the S&P 500 closed down 21 points at 7,653. In stocks of local interest today, Deere & Company was up $1.17, trading at $648.64 per share. Alliant Energy was up 56 cents, trading at $68.42 per share. Cummins was down $16.06, trading at $571.62 per share. Land's End was up 6 cents, trading at $12.26 per share. And Harley-Davidson was up 9 cents, trading at $28.29 per share. This has been today's Financial Market Report, brought to you on behalf of Edward Jones, member SIPC, and Financial Advisor Bob Hunthausen, serving individual investors with personalized attention and financial advice, located at 2 Insight Drive in Platteville. 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
17: Here's your WGLR Tri-State forecast. Lows level off around 59 tonight under mainly clear skies. Daytime highs approaching 80 tomorrow. Sunshine mixed with clouds at times. Chance for storms. Tomorrow night, lows dip down to about 64, partly cloudy skies. Low 80s, Wednesday and Thursday. Currently, 78. I'm Staff Meteorologist Jennifer Wojcicki.

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1: 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I've got Lauren Elena featuring Chase Matthew with All My Exes on the way. And What the Cowgirls Do, a classic from Vince Gill on the way, as well as Brantley Gilbert's brand new song. 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
7: Here's your WGLR Tri-State Forecast. Lows level off around 59 tonight under mainly clear skies. Daytime highs approaching 80. Tomorrow, sunshine mixed with clouds at times. Chance for storms. Tomorrow night, lows dip down to about 64, partly cloudy skies. Low 80s Wednesday and Thursday. Currently, it's 77 degrees. I'm staff meteorologist Jennifer Wojcicki.

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2: Here's your WGLR Tri-State forecast. Lows of aloft around 59 tonight under mainly clear skies. Daytime highs approaching 80. Tomorrow, sunshine mixed with clouds at times. Chance for storms. Tomorrow night, lows dip down to about 64. Partly cloudy skies. Low 80s Wednesday and Thursday. Currently, it's 77 degrees. I'm staff meteorologist Jennifer Wojcicki.
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I've got your smile file story in just a few minutes about an amazing moment for Wisconsin Brewers hopeful. That's in just a few minutes.

0: 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Time for your Smile File story. And minor league baseball player Sawyer Strohsnyder was the 66th overall pick in the 2026 Major League Baseball draft. With high hopes for a great career, Sawyer is playing his first season as a pro on the Milwaukee Brewers Class A Wisconsin Timber Rattlers team. Last week, he hit his first home run over the right field fence, and the fan who happened to be standing just beyond the right field fence to catch the home run ball was Sawyer's dad, Scott. An amazing coincidence. Not only did Scott make a nifty catch on the fly, he snagged the historic ball while recording video on his phone. Sawyer admitted it was an amazing surprise that his dad caught the home run ball, but in hindsight, it all makes sense. My dad, he can't sit still, so he loves to run around the stadium, Sawyer said. I'll just be looking up after a foul ball or something and see him on every different side of the stadium. I think he was just in the right place at the right time. Definitely right. And that's your Smile File story on 97.7 Country and WGLR.com.
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8: Here's your WGLR Tri-State Forecast. Lows level off around 59 tonight under mainly clear skies. Daytime highs approaching 80. Tomorrow, sunshine mixed with clouds at times. Chance for storms. Tomorrow night, lows dip down to about 64. Partly cloudy skies. Low 80s Wednesday and Thursday. Currently, it's 77 degrees. I'm Staff Meteorologist Jennifer Wojcicki.
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8: Here's your WGLR Tri-State Forecast. Lows of aloft around 59 tonight under mainly clear skies. Daytime highs approaching 80. Tomorrow, sunshine mixed with clouds at times. Chance for storms. Tomorrow night, lows dip down to about 64. Partly cloudy skies. Low 80s, Wednesday and Thursday. Currently, it's 77 degrees. I'm Staff Meteorologist Jennifer Wojcicki.
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0: 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Dave Murphy, and I hope you have a great rest of your Monday. Enjoy the beautiful evening, and I will talk to you tomorrow afternoon at 3.
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2: Here's your WGLR Tri-State forecast. Lows of aloft around 59 tonight under mainly clear skies. Daytime highs approaching 80. Tomorrow, sunshine mixed with clouds at times. Chance for storms. Tomorrow night, lows dip down to about 64, partly cloudy skies. 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